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Big shout out to Warren. Want to say thanks for making us Detroit's number one for smooth R&B and old school. 105.9 KISS FM.

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1: Hit me. All the chronic in the world can even message you. You're the ultimate high. You know what I'm saying, baby? Now check this out.

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0: 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We going to play with you this time, though. And Angie Starr will be your host.
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6: 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One day you got into a fight and your dog ran on you.

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Yo, yo, what up, though, y'all? Y'all know what time it is, man. It's your guy, Fame, from 313, Detroit's brand name, right here on the Avenue of Fashion. 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
7: 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One of my favorite guests is on the line. We've got Chris Killam, also known as the Medicine Hunter, standing by now. CNN calls Chris the Indiana Jones of natural medicine because he's constantly scouring the globe, searching for natural remedies. You may have seen Chris on the Dr. Oz show or maybe on PBS or CBS and also on Fox News where he does a health segment. He's been featured in the New York Times and also on ABC's 2020. Anyway, Chris is joining us today to discuss not one, but three of the hottest nutritional ingredients out there on the market today. Even better, he's teamed up with Purity today to give away a complimentary bottle to everyone out there in the listening audience. So do not, I repeat, do not change that dial. But first, a quick introduction. Chris Killam is an author and an educator. He's written 14 books. He's conducted research in over 30 countries. Again, he's been on with Oprah and Friends and Dr. Oz. Chris, welcome back to the show.
8: Thank you so much. It's always a pleasure to have a great conversation with you.
7: Now, most of us are super busy these days. We want to stay healthy, but quite frankly, it can be daunting. You know, with all the different supplements out there. Now, Chris, you've traveled all over the world learning about different natural remedies. So you really know which ingredients to look for. So tell me this, besides a good multivitamin and some fish oil, maybe a few other things, go into the three super hot nutrients you've been so jazzed about lately.
8: Well, I'm happy to do that. The three super nutrients, as we like to say, are a green tea extract, a turmeric extract called curcumin, and an extract from red wine called resveratrol. And apropos of what you said about my traveling around the world, I've extensively investigated these in their host countries. So I've been in the green tea plantations of China and India and worked with top researchers of this ingredient in those countries. With turmeric, I've been deeply involved with turmeric researchers in India and seen all of that. And with resveratrol, I've worked with scientists in Europe and also in California and Chile and South Africa, all of which are major red wine producing areas. So I've had the opportunity to investigate these things in the field, meet with the top scientists, and my conclusion is that green tea, curcumin from turmeric root, and resveratrol from red wine are remarkable health-enhancing agents that everybody can benefit from in a very, very substantial way.
7: Now, Chris, let's talk about these big three. And it's interesting that they're all found in our diet and all are considered superfoods. The green tea, the curcumin, the resveratrol. Why did you want to combine the three? There's always a method to your your madness, if I can say it that way, because you combine these things together. You call it a real game changer.
8: Well, you know, when I look at these, there actually isn't a reason to put them all in separate products. They do go very well together. As you said, they're all food derived. So it's kind of like you can make a salad if you choose out of many vegetables. You don't just have to have a bowl of lettuce or a bowl of cucumbers. And while that's a little bit simplistic, the fact is that all of these are very, very rich in groups of protective compounds that are both antioxidant, so they actually protect our organ systems, so they maintain a healthy inflammatory status in the body. And this is really a big breakthrough. I also like the idea that people can get a concentrated supplement of green tea extract, curcumin extract, and resveratrol in one product with truly meaningful amounts of each one, and not have to go out and basically buy a shopping cart full of stuff.
7: Now, let's dive into the headlines and the research, especially on this green tea, because it's absolutely amazing. I know in Asia they've been using it for thousands of years for healthy aging, but what are you seeing recently in the press? I know you told me the Nutrition Research Journal in its July 2012 issue revealed that green tea significantly increased plasma antioxidant activity and whole blood glutathione. Can you recap some of these headlines and tell me why you're such a green tea advocate?
8: Okay. What you just said about increasing plasma antioxidant activity is really critical. There are many antioxidants that people consume that don't actually wind up in the body, or they don't wind up in the body in any significant amounts. The green tea antioxidants, which we know are among the most highly beneficial antioxidants in the entire world, are very well absorbed. They improve plasma antioxidant activity. That is the blood concentration of antioxidants. So what happens is you get this great concentration of antioxidant substances, which are protective compounds floating around in the body and protecting the cells of your body, your organs, every part of your body from premature destruction due to exposure to environmental pollutants and things in the diet. With regard to the whole blood glutathione, when we take in the right antioxidants, and not all antioxidant compounds are the right antioxidants, our bodies produce more of its own super protective compound called glutathione. So you take in the green tea extract, you build the antioxidant activity in your blood, and you also cause your body to produce this enormously beneficial, very well-studied, very powerful protective substance called glutathione. So it is remarkable. This isn't something that most high antioxidant foods or supplement ingredients do, but it does happen with a concentrated, properly made green tea extract.
7: All right, let's switch gears and talk about this curcumin, which is number two on your list. And by the way, these three ingredients are all found in the new green tea combo formula. We're going to be offering a free bottle in a few minutes, but talk to me about the curcumin, which is spelled C-U-R-C-U-M-I-N. Now, most people haven't heard of it, but scientists and researchers know it's one of the most powerful superfoods on the planet. It can positively influence our DNA, maintain joint comfort, healthy inflammation, and more. Can you share some of the incredible headlines on curcumin and tell us why you use this? And we talked about this off air a few minutes ago, this patented curcumin with greater absorption.
8: Okay. Well, first of all, I think while people might not know the term curcumin, they may well know turmeric root, which is a yellow spice, and it shows up in curries, and it's part of the 5,000-year-old Indian Ayurvedic system of medicine. I've been studying turmeric and its derivative curcumin since the 1970s, and I'll say this right off the bat, that there are almost no plant materials in the world as extensively studied as this. A couple of thousand studies can be found in the scientific and medical literature. We know that curcumin is powerfully antioxidant. We know that it has a remarkable capacity to protect the liver, and the liver is our primary detoxifying organ. It greatly enhances joint health. So if people are experiencing joint discomfort due to overuse, this really helps to relieve that. And it's also what we call cardioprotective. It helps to protect the heart. It helps to maintain normal, healthy cholesterol. And one last thing that is really kind of astounding is that curcumin actually causes your body to produce what are called neuroprotective factors in the brain. So it causes your body to produce these agents in the brain that protect the actual tissue of the nerves and the brain itself. There's almost nothing else that we know of that does this. Specifically, the curcumin that you mentioned offers about 7 times the absorption of other curcumin. So when you take 250 milligrams of this stuff, you get about 7 times the activity that you would if you took, say, a comparable amount of another curcumin extract. So this, in my opinion, is one of the most life-enhancing, protective, totally beneficial substances on Earth, and it has just decades of scientific and medical studies to back it up.
7: Now, Chris, I know that we talked already about the green tea and the curcumin in your new green tea formula, which Purity is giving away for free today. But first, tell me about the third nutrient on the list, the resveratrol, which is super hot right now. Share with us some of the headlines and the science behind resveratrol. I know the French love it, but why is it on your short list?
8: Well, resveratrol is one of those remarkable compounds that I just sort of shake my head at how many different things it does. It is found in grapes, in wine grapes. It also shows up in cranberries. What we know about resveratrol is that, like green tea and also like curcumin extract, it's profoundly antioxidant. But more than that, it shows significant properties. When you look at some of the things in the body that happen during aging as a result of fat accumulation in tissue and insulin sensitivity, resveratrol helps to protect against those things. It's a powerful immune regulator. And you know, our immune system is responsible for keeping us healthy. It is remarkably beneficial for the heart. And this is why it's considered one of the keys to the so-called French paradox. You know, the French drink a lot of red wine, they eat a lot of cheese, they smoke cigarettes, and they stay slim and they have good cardiovascular health, which just seems completely unfair. But resveratrol appears to be key in that. And additionally, there is a brain benefit, like there is with the curcumin, with blood flow to the brain. So when you take resveratrol, you get brain blood flow. This means you get more oxygen to the tissues of the brain. So this is on my short list for all those reasons and for about a dozen more that would just plain take too long to explain.
7: All right, again, we're talking with Chris Killam, also known as the Indiana Jones of natural medicine, sometimes called the medicine hunter as well. Chris, let's laser in on how this wonderful formula that you created in conjunction with Purity Products. I know that Purity's been in business now for, what is it, over 20 years. They've got a top rating from the Better Business Bureau, and people can get a complimentary bottle of this green tea CR today. We'll give that number out in a few minutes. But first, Chris, before we tell our listeners how they can get their very own complimentary bottle of green tea CR, tell me this. If you wanted to buy this green tea plus the patented curcumin plus the resveratrol, I mean, you spend close to probably at least $75 for all three bottles in the store. And yet today, Purity Products is giving away a free bottle. How are they able to do this?
8: Well, you can consider it kind of a smart bet. And what I mean by that, first of all, Purity's big, but they're also very strategic. They know that if a person who's listening will pick up the phone, call in and get their free bottle, and it really is free, as in it doesn't cost you money, if that person will try the product, take it as recommended, they're going to feel it. And when they feel it, they're going to say, gee, I want this as part of my regular daily regimen. 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
7: 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Okay, Chris, talk about some of the headlines just on the green tea that we didn't get to yet. I understand that dieters just love green tea because it supports healthy fat metabolism. Is that right? And what does the research say about green tea when it comes to weight management?
8: Well, this is one of the especially wonderful things about green tea. We know that green tea has thermogenic properties. That is, it has heat-generating properties in the body, so it actually causes your body to burn more calories. So when you eat a meal, you're going to burn more calories from that meal as a result of taking a good, well-made, concentrated green tea extract. In addition, it has specific fat oxidation properties. It actually burns fat. I'm not suggesting that you're going to lose 20 pounds in a week, but I am saying that this is going to help your body to metabolize fat more efficiently. Over time, taking a green tea extract can help you to have a better fat to lean muscle ratio. So from a weight control standpoint, this is very good news. Additionally, green tea helps to stabilize blood glucose or blood sugar. And unstable blood sugar is one of the contributing factors to increased weight. So by stabilizing blood sugar, you have an effect on weight control and weight management. So it's really quite remarkable stuff. You need enough of it. We've got enough of it in green TCR. It has to be the right extract. We've got the right extract. But the science is there for healthy weight management.
7: All right. Now, Chris, you say that with Purity's formula, it provides you with about 3 cups worth of green tea in each 2-capsule serving. So you get all of the green tea's concentrated benefits for energy, for heart health, for alertness in just 2 caps. Plus, you get the curcumin and the resveratrol, too. So it's easy. You call it your daily shortcut to better health. Explain this idea of a healthy shortcut and explain some of the top benefits as well.
8: Well, I mean, you could, for example, drink 3 cups of good concentrated green tea each day, eat at least 1 really rich curry made with a lot of turmeric root, and drink a couple of glasses of red wine. You could do that every day. Most people will not do that every day, but they still might want the benefits of 3 of the biggest superstar protective health-enhancing nutrients on the entire planet. So when I call this a daily shortcut, I'm simply saying that you can get in a capsule, in a good capsule, what you'd otherwise have to get by drinking a few cups of tea, eating at least 1 large, you know, turmeric-laden curry every day, and drinking a couple of glasses of concentrated red wine.
7: Again, we're talking with Chris Killam, the medicine hunter. Now, in this new green TCR formula from Purity, it's really about the research. Share with us some of your favorite studies and the headlines on the curcumin that we didn't get to yet. I know this is one of your favorite ingredients for joint comfort and even for brain health.
8: Well, I especially like the liver protective, heart protective, and joint modifying properties of this stuff. The liver is our greatest detoxifying organ, and we know that we're constantly bombarded by toxins in the environment. In fact, blood studies show that newborn babies contain 200 industrial pollutants in their blood at the time of birth. So we need a functioning, super healthy, very strong liver. We might not think about our livers that much, but we need that. Mm-hmm. And we know that curcumin protects the liver. It keeps it strong. From a cardiac standpoint, it's highly beneficial for the heart. It's very good for maintaining healthy cholesterol and healthy platelet levels. And from a joint standpoint, we have innumerable studies showing overall improvement in joint health and relief and stable inflammatory activity, better joint mobility as a result of taking curcumin. I like the brain protective studies as well. You know, curcumin delivers all this. So I regard it as one of the single most important things that you can put in your body. And I'm very well aware that most people are not going to eat enough raw turmeric root to get the benefits that they should and that they can get from a concentrated curcumin extract.
7: I want to remind people that they can call now to get started with a free bottle of Green Tea CR from Purity Products. 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Call now. All right, back to the show. Chris, I don't want to get too technical here, but these antioxidants in green tea are classified as polyphenols, and they really are super powerful and well-respected by scientists. But in this Green Tea CR formula, there's more. It's got the green tea, it's got the curcumin, the resveratrol that we talked about, plus grape seed extract, bioflavonoids, vitamin C. Can you talk to me about this array of really super antioxidants and polyphenols that you've put in the formula?
8: Well, yeah, I won't say that we kind of went overkill, but I will say that we really, really developed an efficient, comprehensive program here. Grape seed extract contain a group of highly specialized antioxidant compounds that not only do much of what I've already described, but also enhance the physical integrity of tissue in the blood vessels and the skin. So we put those in there for extra boost in antioxidant activity, but also for a specific type of activity that isn't as much addressed by the green tea, the curcumin, and the resveratrol. The bioflavonoids enhance the overall activity of vitamin C, and vitamin C itself is one of the most important nutrients that we can possibly take in. So I would say that we were very, very thorough. You know, when we went through what could be in this product, we said, you know, what would happen if we put in grape seed extract, bioflavonoids, and vitamin C? We realized that we would have an utterly superior formula. And just to reiterate, I want people to experience dynamic health. I want people to feel great. This formula, the Green Tea CR, will make you feel great. And that's the purpose of it.
7: All right, Chris, I love this Green Tea CR combination formula. And remember, the CR stands for curcumin and resveratrol. I love that with this complimentary bottle today, our listeners can get started for free. That's great value. What would people expect to pay if they bought all of these separately in the store?
8: Well, I think if they bought high-quality products that contain these ingredients, they'd be into it for about $75 or so, possibly even $80.
7: Yeah.
8: So they'd wind up spending appreciably more than they're going to spend on the Green Tea CR formula. And they still wouldn't get the grape seed extract. They still wouldn't get the pine bark extract, the bioflavonoids, or the vitamin C.
7: Chris, what kind of results can people expect to see? What can they expect to feel once they start taking this formula?
8: I think that people will feel greater joint mobility and comfort. I think they'll feel more energy. Because these ingredients also help to stabilize and maintain natural, healthy blood sugar control, I think they'll have more sustained energy throughout the day. And I would just suspect that people will have an experience of greater vitality. When you have a more highly functional immune system, you just feel more energy and better overall. It's kind of, you know, like those days when you get up and go, wow, I feel great. This is a wow, I feel great formula.
7: Now, Chris, the green tea CR, let me get this straight. It provides about 3 cups worth of green tea in each 2-capsule serving. Plus, you get the antioxidant equivalent of several servings of fruits and vegetables. Plus, you get the resveratrol and the joint comfort and brain function benefits of the curcumin. I mean, wow, all in one formula. In the last 2 minutes, talk to me about this shortcut to better health and why you want everyone listening to this program to call now for that complimentary bottle of green tea CR.
8: Okay. Fortunately, there's an immense body of science that has been growing steadily for the past 20 years, and it's really rich science now. We know that of the various plant-derived substances that exist, green tea extract, curcumin extract, and resveratrol extract are at the absolute top of the list of protective, vitality-enhancing, overall health-promoting compounds. There just isn't anything like these. They're in the green tea CR standing for curcumin and resveratrol, product in meaningful amounts. 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You're going to feel more vitality. You're just plain going to feel better, kind of more fluid and in that flow of good health.
7: Sure.
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7: 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We appreciate your insight. Thanks so much.
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3: 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We've got a fascinating show lined up for you today. But first, a quick few questions. Number one, is there a pill you can take that can actually help make you stronger? Number two, let's say you could get stronger. Would the extra strength make your life better? Thirdly, think about this. Are you weaker today than you were, say, 20 years ago? Well, listen, if you answered yes to any of these questions, then stay tuned. Dr. Neil Levin is joining us today to discuss a miraculous compound with hundreds of clinical studies that just may unlock the key to helping you get stronger and healthier at any age. Now, Dr. Neil Levin is a chiropractor, a nutritionist, spokesperson, and a longtime advisor for Purity Products. Dr. Levin, welcome back to the show.
4: Oh, it's great to be here with you today. And we have a very exciting topic to cover today. Today, we're talking about strength and power and how to get it back, even if you're in your 50s, 60s, 70s, 80s. So if you want to feel better, if you want to feel stronger, this is some very important information we're going to cover today.
3: Yeah, this is an exciting topic. Talk to me about this important message today. What molecule are we talking about and how it's impacting the lives of people who follow the science?
4: Right. Well, we're talking about a new supplement. It's called Everstrong, and it features an exciting molecule called creatine. Now, a lot of our listeners may have heard of creatine. I know you've used creatine.
3: Right.
4: But for those that don't know about creatine, it's mainly used in the Olympic circles, professional athletes, bodybuilders, college, high school athletes, because it does something extraordinary. And what I'm about to tell you is proven by hundreds and hundreds of human studies. So here's what creatine does for us. It helps us to get stronger, more powerful. It helps put muscle mass on the body, and it helps protect us from losing muscle tissue as we get older. We know that's a big part of aging. Not only that, great for the brain, great for memory, and it helps promote bone strength as well. So an amazing molecule that everybody needs to know about.
3: It's an amazing story. Can you share some of the science and tell us why you're calling creatine one of the best kept secrets to healthy aging?
4: Sure. What we need to understand with creatine is that it's a natural molecule to the body. It's in every single cell, tissue, organ in your system, and its job in the body is to generate and maintain strength and power. That's its reason for being, to maintain strength and power. It's in every single cell in the body. 95% of it, however, is in your muscle tissue because that's where we tend to use it the most. It powers up the muscles. It's good for strong muscle contraction, and it's important to help maintain strength and muscle contractions when you're using them over and over again. For instance, if you're working out at the gym, if you're playing sports, golf, tennis, anything like that, it keeps your muscles powered up in their high energy state, so they're strong and ready for action. Now, here's the key. This is so important for those of us, say, in our 50s, 60s, 70s. You see, we had lots and lots of creatine when we were young. We had oodles of this stuff. It was coming out of our ears. We had lots of creatine. Our bodies made a lot of it. But as we get older, like everything else, we don't do that as well, so we have less creatine in our muscles. Now, the good news is that hundreds and hundreds of human studies show that when you supplement with creatine, it goes to work, it goes straight to your muscles, it's absorbed easily, it pumps up the creatine in your muscle tissue, and you get stronger, you get more powerful. Not only that, it helps support memory and brain health, and it helps support the strength of your bones.
3: You know, we were talking before the show, and you were talking about how Olympic athletes have been using creatine for years to enhance their strength and performance. Tell me more.
4: Well, this creatine is the premier sports nutrition supplement. There's no question about that. You've used it. Bodybuilders know about it. Athletes know about it. Creatine is the premier sports nutrient. So you know, back 20, 25 years ago, the Olympic athletes and their coaches, of course, they knew about it. They knew it made you bigger and stronger and faster. They knew it was natural to the body. It was supposed to be there. But they were a little bit afraid to supplement with it because they were afraid it might be considered cheating, that it might be considered too much of an edge. But back in 1998, the International Olympic Committee, they came out, they officially confirmed that, I'm quoting here, creatine can be used by athletes to enhance their performance. And now it's not just for athletes anymore,
3: right?
4: Because the studies are plainly showing that for adults, for people in their 50s, 60s, 70s, this stuff is amazing. And Purity has this incredible new formulation. We call it Everstrong because that's exactly what it does. It helps you get stronger and stay stronger with hundreds of human studies to help you. And it's the purest form of creatine money can buy. The stuff from Europe, this stuff is fantastic.
3: And we should point out that it's naturally occurring in red meat. But the problem is, in order to get the amounts that are going to benefit you, you'd have to eat large amounts of red meat.
4: You'd have to eat like 4 pounds of red meat a day.
3: Most people aren't going to do that.
4: Right. So what about vegetarians?
3: They can be creatine deficient.
4: Exactly. When I have a vegetarian that comes in here and they're energy deficient, they don't feel the way they want to feel, and I put them on Everstrong, they notice the benefits almost right away because they've been so low on it.
3: Yep.
4: So if you're a person out there that's staying away from red meat, if you're staying away from meat in general, and you have more of a vegan-style diet, this is for you. You definitely want to add that Everstrong.
3: All right, so obviously this works with athletes, but you say creatine is going mainstream. There's a lot of studies are showing that folks in their 50s, 60s, 70s, and beyond, that creatine can be a cornerstone compound to help people stay strong, stay healthy, stay sharp, stay vital, right?
4: Oh, exactly. I mean, this is the ideal muscle-enhancing, strengthening, muscle-protecting nutrient for folks as we get older, 50-plusers like you and me. But let's go to a couple of studies on seniors just to show this. We'll do one on the guys and one on the gals, okay?
3: Right.
4: First on the guys. Love the title of this one. Creatine supplementation improves muscular performance in older men. Study done at several American universities. A group of men, get this, age 59 to 72. Hey, you know, we know that's not when people are known for getting stronger, right?
3: Right.
4: So this was just a one-week study. People need to understand that. That's how effective and rapidly this stuff works. It's just a one-week study. Get this. The guys on creatine, they put on 4 pounds of lean mass. That's muscle tissue for those that don't know that. It shows they built the muscles and they hydrated the muscles nicely. They increased the strength of their bench press. That's a chest press for people that don't know, by 7%. They increased the strength of the leg exercises they were doing by 15%. They could get in and out of a chair more times faster without using their arms. On top of that, they could generate more power on a stationary bike. This happened in 1 week. When I think about that, yeah, it's really quite incredible.
3: All right, but what about the women out there? Did they get those kind of benefits too as well? Will it actually help women in their 50s, 60s, and 70s get stronger too?
4: Absolutely. Let's go straight to another study. Love the title on this one as well. Creatine supplementation improves muscular performance in older women, published in the European Journal of Applied Physiology. 30 women aged 58 to 71. Of course, they got either creatine or placebo. That's the way they do these things. Again, a one-week study. The women on creatine increased their bench press by almost 4 pounds. They increased their leg press by over 11 pounds, and they had better balance and agility. So 58 to 71 year old women, not only getting stronger, not only getting more powerful, getting faster with improved balance. Study after study shows that older folks that use creatine get amazing results. They get great results if they exercise. They get great results even if they don't exercise. They can lift more weight. They get faster. They get stronger. They get more powerful. Their muscles don't fatigue as fast. And get this. This is very important, especially for the ladies. You know that when women do resistance training, their bones get stronger as well, right?
3: Yeah.
4: You know, now, get this. When you resistance train with creatine, your bones tend to get stronger even faster. So an all-around win-win. Everstrong is going to help the seniors to feel better, feel stronger, more energized, more powerful, faster, and it helps protect your bones.
3: Talk more about how unique this exclusive Everstrong formula is from Purity Products. It even has a finished product clinically studied, which showed an increase in upper body strength and power. But tell me what's in it and why you like it so much. I mean, this is more than just creatine, right?
4: Oh, absolutely. I mean, Everstrong, this is a very comprehensive formula. I didn't want people to just feel stronger when they use creatine. You know, we're dealing with people in their 50s, 60s, 70s. I wanted people to feel more comfortable as well. So Not only did I use the finest creatine money can buy, the stuff from Europe, the Creapure creatine, I also added something called coffee berry extract. And coffee berry extract, a powerful antioxidant, stronger than blueberries and strawberries, helping to protect the muscles, helping to protect the brain, because we know our antioxidant systems aren't as strong as they used to be in our 20s and 30s. But I also added some vitamin D, because vitamin D, incredibly good for the muscles as well as the immune system and the bones. So this is an all-around win-win. You got your vitamin D, you got your fruit XB for your joints, you got your coffee berry extract for the antioxidant protection, and of course the finest creatine money can buy. Best of all, today it's free. Purity knows you're going to see these benefits. Hey, we're talking about strength. We're talking about power. We're talking about energy. We're talking about supporting thinking, bone health. This is a wonderful product. When you try it, you're going to love it. You're going to feel the difference, and it's fast. A week or two, you're going to feel more powerful. Purity wants you to have a free bottle. I know later in the show, you're going to give out that phone number.
3: Sure will. You know, we mentioned how great creatine works for women. Take a moment and share that story you told me before the show about the award-winning 70-year-old senior swimmer who uses Everstrong.
4: Right, right. Emma Karen, I'm looking at her picture right now. I printed it out for the show. 70 years old. This picture, she's got six medals around her neck. It's the 2015 National Senior Olympic Games. You know, she writes to us that she was getting a little tired during her workouts at age 70. Of course, she didn't have that same stamina, but she fortunately heard about our Everstrong formula. She started using it and almost right away was invigorated in her workouts and had more energy throughout the day. I'm quoting from her. She says, "I feel my investment in Everstrong was one of the best choices I ever made. It's always a morale booster when people think I'm 50. She looks fantastic.
3: Wow.
4: And I hear this stuff all the time. This isn't one of those vitamins, like a multivitamin, you take it, you don't really even notice the difference. This is a substance that you can use to help get some of that youthful vim and vigor back, get some of that strength back. It's wonderful.
3: You know, Purity's given away a free bottle of Everstrong, but Purity products didn't stop there. In fact, you insisted they also give away a free bottle of their B12 energy melts, which are great for instant energy. Now, I know that you love this combination. Tell us about the incredible double free offer.
4: Yeah, you know, when I think about creatine, when I think about Everstrong, I think about muscular energy. I think about muscular power, but it's all about energy and feeling great, feeling energized. And the next thing I think about when I think about energy is B12. When you think about energy, think B12. And the problem is for 50-plusers like you and me, we're not absorbing the B12 as well as we used to in our 60s, 70s, 80s. So when you supplement with B12, you tend to bump back up those B12 levels. And that's what Purity's B12 energy melts are all about. They're fantastic. They melt in your mouth. They taste delicious. And you bump up those B12 levels. And that's great because B12 helps us make red blood cells, which carry oxygen to the tissues. Also, there's biotin in there for the hair, skin, and nails. So people love the B12 energy melts. 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
3: 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All right, so we were so busy at the top of the show. This Everstrong formula does so much for us. We haven't even touched on the incredible brain benefits. I mean, some of these studies you sent me are absolutely incredible. As you know, I'm very into nootropics. The anti-aging community has taken a keen interest in creatine, specifically the cognitive benefits of creatine.
4: Oh, absolutely. This is one of those areas where creatine really shines. You see, what we need to understand is that your brain, even though it's only 2% of your body's weight, it utilizes 20% of your body's energy. This is a very thirsty organ for energy. And just like your muscles soak up the creatine like a sponge, because this is a naturally occurring molecule in the body, it passes right through the blood-brain barrier. Your brain neurons soak it up like a sponge, and it increases your creatine phosphate reserves in your brain. So now, in your brain, you have more readily available resources to do what? To recharge those neuronal batteries to make more energy inside the brain. So basically, what do you notice? Well, your memory is supported. And scientists have done some amazing research here. They found that people that take creatine, it supports their memory. It actually helps the brain to utilize oxygen better. It supports memory in people that are sleep deprived. It's been shown to help people add numbers quicker and for longer periods of time without mental fatigue. Get this study. Just 5 days of 8 grams of creatine supported mental tasks in subjects that were getting rapid fire questions. Scientists were asking them math questions and science questions over and over and over, and they found the folks on creatine didn't fatigue as quickly mentally. So this is amazing stuff. It's like a turbo booster for your brain. It's like a supercharger for your muscles. It recharges all your cellular batteries, so all of your cells, tissues, and organs have more readily available energy.
3: All right, Doc, I love that Everstrong appeals to athletes and people who want to get more reps in the gym, maybe get some extra power in their workouts. But you're also saying there's a big push in the nutritional community to encourage people in their 40s, 50s, 60s, 70s, and even 80s to leverage the power of creatine to stay fit, strong, and healthy. In fact, you say creatine is going mainstream. You know, I shared the story with you before. My mom, who's in her late 70s now, she's taking creatine. She works out a couple of days a week, 3 days a week. She goes to Nautilus, does the free weights because she's got osteoporosis. She wants to maintain her muscle mass and she wants to make her bones stronger. And as you pointed out, creatine helps to do that. And then the other 3 days during the week, she'll go and she'll swim. Now, she's not trying to get big or strong or anything like that. But even at her age, creatine has benefits.
4: Oh, yeah. And what blows me away about that story, because you told me before, is that her medical doctor recommended creatine for her. And that just goes to show how much more mainstream this is. It's called Everstrong, and it supports the muscles. It supports your power, your strength, your speed. If you're an athlete, you're certainly going to love it. But even if you're not an athlete, you notice the difference. Let's go to another study, one more review study. This out of the journal Current Aging Science, December 2013. I thought this was very cool because the researchers looked at the body of research out there on creatine in seniors without exercise. They wanted to see what happens when seniors take creatine and they don't even exercise. So I'm quoting here. Creatine supplementation without associated resistance training seems to enhance muscular strength, power, and endurance, increase lean body mass. For those that don't know what that is, they're talking about muscle, and improve the functional capacity of the elderly. They go on to talk about how it supports bone health as well, and then they finish with this. Creatine supplementation without training in the elderly could potentially delay atrophy of muscle and improve endurance and strength. So here again, we see bottom line, creatine is very, very effective. It's going to help you to feel stronger whether you exercise or not. It supports your strength and power, your brain health, and on top of that, it supports your bone health. I mean, when you think about it, this almost sounds too good to be true, right?
3: Right. Yeah.
4: If you're a person that never heard about this and you're listening to us, you would think this sounds too good to be true, right?
3: Yeah.
4: But it is true. Hundreds and hundreds of human studies back up what we're talking about. You're going to love the benefits you get with this EverStrong formula.
3: That's incredible. 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We'll give that number out again later in the show. But first, Dr. Levin, now listeners can only get EverStrong, this clinically tested creatine blend, from Purity Products, right?
4: Oh, absolutely. Yeah.
3: I know it combines the creatine with the vitamin D, the coffee berry, the fruit XB boron. And for those who don't know, talk about how these work so well together. There's a synergy, and it's also a great value, too. I know we have a free bottle today, but if you wanted to buy all of these things separately, it would cost a small fortune, wouldn't it?
4: Oh, absolutely. I mean, if you went out and bought the CreaPure creatine, that's the purest, finest creatine from Europe, if you bought that, and then you went out and bought a separate antioxidant formula and a separate joint formula and the vitamin D, yeah, that's going to cost you $80, $90, $100 a month. 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You're not spending $45, $50, because today it's free. Your job is to be one of the first 1,000 callers and take it seriously. 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You get your B12 Energy Melts and your EverStrong. 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We want to get it right out to you. We want you to try this out. We want you to be the judge for yourself. Don't take my word for it. Try it. Look in the mirror. Go to the gym. Lift some weights. Play. Do whatever you do. See if you don't feel better.
3: All right, let's talk about how you take this. You have these easy-to-swallow tablets, which are super easy to swallow. It also comes in a very refreshing cherry berry powder. So how do you like to take it? And can people just choose the tablets or the powder when they call in for the free bottle today?
4: Yeah, you can choose tablets or powder. I personally use both, you know, on my workout days or days I'm making a protein shake. On days I'm juicing, let's face it, juicing is becoming very big these days. So if you're doing something like that, the cherry berry powder is fantastic. You just take a scoop, dump it right into your juice, dump it into your protein shake, and that's a great way to take it. But if you don't do that stuff, I mean, the tablets are super convenient. They're small, they're coated, they're easy to swallow. It's wonderful stuff.
3: Now, I know you're chomping at the bit to tell us a little more about the study that Purity did on the EverStrong powder. They tested golfers, and
4: right,
3: Purity found out that not only were these golfers getting stronger and more explosive, but they were driving the golf ball, get this, 14 yards further. That's amazing.
4: I have such a big smile on my face right now. I'm remembering when the researchers came back and gave us this information. I mean, we were bouncing off the walls. This is so exciting. The researchers called this a seminal study in sports nutrition, and this is on our EverStrong formula, the product we're talking about right now, the EverStrong powder. So double-blind, placebo-controlled study, 30 golfers took the EverStrong powder for 1 month. No exercise, nothing different. Just took our EverStrong powder for 1 month. In 1 month, they were banging the golf ball 14 yards further. Not
3: wow.
4: Only that, 6% more power on the bench press, more explosive. They could lift the weight faster.
3: Hold on. Guys spend hundreds of dollars on new clubs to drive the ball further.
4: So, Trevor, you could spend $500 on a driver and
3: pick up
4: 5 yards, right? This is 14 yards. People shouldn't just ho-hum about this or yawn about this. This is amazing because, let's face it, this was a golf study, but more explosiveness, more speed, more power. This should help all sports. So if you're a tennis player, if you're a jogger, if you're any kind of an athlete, this has ramifications across the board. But again, these golfers, 1 month on this EverStrong powder we're talking about today, banging the golf ball 14 yards further. Can you imagine? You get your bottle of EverStrong, you don't tell your buddies, take it for a month, and you go out and you're banging the ball 14 yards past them. They don't know what hit them.
3: Wow. All right, we just got a few minutes left here. I want you to recap this amazing story today about creatine, what you like to call the molecule of strength. Who needs it? And what about this double free bottle offer today with the EverStrong plus the B12 Energy Melts?
4: You know what? My one concern with this show is that literally it sounds too good to be true, right?
3: Right.
4: Like when I tell folks about EverStrong,
3: right,
4: I'm afraid they're going to think I'm making this up. It's not possible, right? You know, I know how you feel because 6, 7, 8 years ago when I started to read about creatine, I almost couldn't believe it. I said to myself, if it's really this good with an excellent safety profile, how come everybody's not using it? But I started to use it and I noticed some incredible benefits. It's just phenomenal. And it's as simple as this. You're going to get on on the Ever Strong. You're going to try it. You're going to get stronger. You're going to get more powerful. You can look in the mirror and see the difference. And there's hundreds and hundreds of human studies backing this up. These aren't studies with a hamster in a lab somewhere. We're talking human studies. I call this stuff muscle fertilizer. It's that great. And of course, we didn't just add the CreaPure creatine. We've discussed that. We added the Fruit XB. Remember that? Joint health. We added the coffee berry extract, that phenomenal antioxidant that's more potent than blueberries and strawberries for powerful antioxidant protection. I added the vitamin D because it's so important across the board, great for bone health, but also for seniors, vitamin D so important for muscles, especially as we get older, for strength and coordination. So this is a very comprehensive formula. Again, this would easily cost you $80, $90, $100 to replicate on your own, but today it's free. And not only that, let's not forget about the B12 energy melt, because we're talking about energy here today. And when you think energy, you think B12. B12 is critical for making red blood cells to carry oxygen to the tissues. The biotin in there is great for the hair, skin, and nails. So just make sure you're one of the first 1,000 callers. That's the only catch on this whole show. 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Be one of the first 1,000 callers. 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
3: Thank you for tuning in. A great show ahead for you, so stay tuned. 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Can you name this nutrient? 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By one antioxidant measurement, it's 6,000 times more powerful than vitamin C. It's 800 times stronger than CoQ10. It can improve your depth perception. And millions of people in Japan use it every day to fight wrinkles and fine lines from the inside out. So what is it? What nutrient are we talking about? Well, Sherry Torkos is here to reveal the secret. She's a practicing pharmacist and author. She's written more than a dozen books on health, including the Canadian Encyclopedia of Natural Medicine. Welcome to the program, Sherry Torkos. Good to have you here.
4: Hey there, Mark. Thanks so much for having me. This secret nutrient that we're going to be talking about is called astaxanthin. Mm-hmm. And Reader's Digest, they featured it brilliantly in an article called The Latest It Antioxidant. Astaxanthin is a fountain of youth. As you mentioned, very popular in Japan, used mainstream for promoting beauty from within as a capsule. But here in North America, people just aren't as familiar with it. But listen to this. It has 60 human studies validating its efficacy. And as a pharmacist, this really caught my attention. And this nutrient is not something that you can get enough of in diet. It's found in salmon, mm-hmm. but you'd really have to eat a lot of salmon, like 5 pounds, just to get a good daily dose.
3: Well, so as much as I love salmon, but I'm not going that far. Sherry, I didn't know that there were 60-plus human clinical studies in this specific natural form of astaxanthin that happens to be in Purity's AstaFX formula. Talked about Japan. Now, this is a capsule. This particular astaxanthin is all the rage for skin health, as they've been finding in Japan. Very, very interesting on so many fronts here, right?
4: Yeah, for sure. I mean, astaxanthin at just a 4 milligram dose, and that's the clinical dose that is in Purity's AstaFX formula. Mm-hmm. It's clinically tested and shown to fight fine lines and wrinkles from the inside, and millions in Asia take it daily just for that. And I don't want to get too technical here, but just one human study that I'd like to mention to back up these benefits. They used the exact same dose and the type of astaxanthin that's in Purity's product, and they discovered significant benefits for skin hydration, skin texture, smoothness, elasticity, reduction of skin spots, and there was even a reduction of redness and an improvement in the evenness of skin tone. So we're talking about big beauty benefits, and it works from the inside out, which is fabulous. Men love it, women love it, and it's really catching on here in North America.
3: It sure is. It's a really impressive list of clinical benefits for beautifying skin from the inside out. No wonder they love it there in Japan, and now we're learning about it here. But Sherry, I know you like to say the wrinkle-reducing benefits and the skin tone benefits are just part of this. That's just kind of the cherry on the top. What do you mean by this?
4: Well, you know, I talk to a lot of people in the pharmacy every week. So I work as a pharmacist, and I also get a lot of friends and family and colleagues asking me about their health. And many people are, you know, in their 50s, 60s, 70s, and they really like the idea of a supplement mm-hmm. that can help to improve the appearance of their skin. I mean, we all want beautiful, youthful skin. But for most people, this really isn't the key benefit. What's at the top of the list when you ask people, like, what do they most want to achieve in their health and their wellness? They want something that will help to promote muscle strength. And they want stamina. They want to be able to do the activities they enjoy, golf, tennis, hiking, playing with their kids and grandkids. And this is actually patented for muscle strength. You know, people want energy to fight fatigue. They want to feel sharp. They're also concerned about their vision. They want to keep their eyes healthy. People are concerned about heart health, circulation, immunity. Right. All of these areas, really, we're talking about staying healthy from the inside out. So, you know, when you think of it, the skin benefits are compelling, but to me, it's really just the cherry on the top.
3: Yeah, well, Sherry, you were saying that astaxanthin helps with endurance and performance against salmon loaded with astaxanthin. They perform these amazing feats of endurance. Astaxanthin is also found in high levels in the eyes of seagulls. Now, that's interesting. Humans bike faster when they supplement with a specific form of astaxanthin. So is there a common denominator in all of this, these kinds of bits of information?
4: Well, the research here is really clear. Astaxanthin is a molecule that fuels healthy performance, energy, stamina, strength. That's what we see in nature, and that's what we see in humans, too. It's like if you're getting older and you want an edge for strength, for energy, for youthful skin, to fight wrinkles from the inside out, but also to promote endurance and healthy vision, this is what you take. You take this AstaFX formula with a clinical dose of the right type of astaxanthin, and you really feel it. By one measure of antioxidant activity called singlet oxygen quenching activity, astaxanthin is 800 times stronger than CoQ10. And this was published in 2007 in a journal called Carotenoid Science. Another study found that astaxanthin is 6,000 times stronger than vitamin C as an antioxidant, again, in its singlet oxygen scavenging capacity. So it's incredible.
3: Well, I know Purity has a free bottle of AstaFX, just two little liquid capsules a day. That's all you need. And we're going to give out a special 800 number in just a moment for our listeners to take advantage of the free bottle offer. But before we do that, Sherry, Purity uses this natural form of astaxanthin, not that synthetic, cheaper form like you find out there on the market. This is really important as well, correct?
4: Yeah, you definitely need to do your homework when choosing supplements. And that's what I did. AstaFX uses 4 milligrams of the world's most clinically researched natural form of astaxanthin called Astareal.
3: Sherry Tarkos, pharmacist and author, is with us here on the program. Sherry, we learned today that astaxanthin is 6,000 times more powerful by this one measurement of antioxidant activity when compared to vitamin C. This AstaFX has so much power. Purity has something like 100 plus unsolicited testimonials on their website, and I found a couple that I especially enjoy. If I could read a couple of those, I think this is very interesting, if it's okay with you.
4: Sure. I think it's great to share feedback from people that are really taking the product.
3: Yeah, here's one from Ava in Texas. She gives AstaFX 5 stars, and she writes, quote, "After taking AstaFX, my son was visiting us and said, 'Mom, you look youthful. I'm a Purity Products customer for the last 3 years and will never go back.'" That's from Ava. Here's one from Nina in Ottawa, Ontario. She's in the age group 45 to 54, gives it another 5-star review. She says this, quote, "Since taking AstaFX, I've felt so much better. My energy level, I would say, has gone from a 3 to a 10. How about that? She says, "So I feel energized whenever taking. My husband even noticed I no longer complain about housework. Well, I've talked about this amazing product to all my family and friends. I'm sure they see how well I look because I feel great from the inside out. I've even noticed my skin appears healthier, too. I feel like a fountain of youth." Now, that's pretty good stuff from actual customers who've been trying AstaFX. And, Sherry, you mentioned before we started the show, you've been taking this product for yourself. And I know, knowing you for some time, it's worked very well for you, hasn't it?
4: It has. You know, I've been taking it for about 2 years now, mm-hmm. and people are often surprised to hear that I'm 50. They tell me that I look more like I'm 35, which is nice to hear.
3: Yep. Mm-hmm.
4: I do eat healthy, and I exercise regularly, but I'm also a strong believer in the benefits of taking research-based supplements. And I take AstaFX every day to stay strong, healthy, to keep my energy levels up, and for my skin, I mean, I want to do everything I can to stay youthful and to keep my body sharp and also to prevent some of those issues that can arise as we age.
3: Great information with Sherry Tarkos. We'll get back to her in just a moment. 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We'll give you the number and the special offer again at the end of the show in a few minutes, but lots to cover today. We'll get back to it here with Sherry Tarkos. She's an author and pharmacist, and always great to have you on the show. Such great information, Sherry. Can you share with us a quick study or two to sort of back this up, highlight the science behind the elite astaxanthin that's found in AstaFX? Because I know there are, what, dozens and dozens of studies. Maybe you can pull out and highlight a couple of your favorites.
4: Yeah, for sure. So Dr. Mark Miller, he's a PhD, a biomedical researcher, he explains it well, and he's talking here about how free radicals compromise and undermine function and cellular performance in the body. He says astaxanthin is simply superb at negating this, as evidenced by clinical trials showing improved performance and accelerated recovery. In fact, research published in the Journal of Medicine and Science in Sports and Exercise found that those who took 4 milligrams of astaxanthin daily over 28 days scored better cycling times with greater output than those who did not take it. So they biked faster. Mm-hmm. I mean, remember this. Astaxanthin is one of the few fat-soluble antioxidants that can actually neutralize free radicals even at the site of the mitochondrial membrane. It's like cellular body armor protecting your cells, your joints, blood vessels, brain, heart, and organs on many levels. So listen to this, Mark. Mm-hmm. There are 14 clinical studies on astaxanthin for brain health, 7 studies on skin health, 14 studies on eye health, including research for depth perception and focus, 6 studies showing astaxanthin supports cardio function, 42 studies on healthy aging and cellular health. I mean, there's a ton of research on human performance, too, showing benefits for energy, stamina, and endurance. I mean, this AstFX, it's incredibly powerful and versatile. It helps you stay in the game of life, stay energized, active, alert, healthy, and even stronger.
3: That is impressive on so many levels. So much great information there. And I know this astaxanthin has about a dozen patents, too. I'm looking here. I see there's a patent for promoting eye health and reducing eye fatigue. There's a patent for inhibiting the expression of cytokines in cells, and a patent, get this, on composition for body fat reduction. There's one for improving muscle atrophy in older adults. Sherry, I'd like to be a little bit of a skeptic here. How can this one simple nutrient magically do all of this? How can this AstaFX give us so many benefits? I mean, really?
4: Yeah, I know. It sounds amazing, too good to be true, but it really is true. Many of the studies that I'm referencing here, they're available on PubMed. These are reputable clinical studies conducted by leading researchers around the world that really back the benefits of astaxanthin. By the way, muscle output is better with astaxanthin, too. And this comes from astaxanthin research published in the International Journal of Sports Nutrition, November 2011. This was another study done with cyclists. They took 4 milligrams of astaxanthin. It was a small study, but very positive, showing that cyclists improved their trial time by 2 minutes in a 20-kilometer bike race. I mean, that's a meaningful improvement in a race like this. And the researchers said that they also burned fat more efficiently, which makes sense. Based on this research, Purity can actually make the claim that AstaFX will promote and improve power output in your muscles. I mean, I tell people, AstaFX in, strength and power out. It's transformative, if you like, energy. And this was found in other studies, too, like one that looked at hand grip strength.
3: Oh, so much great information. If you're just tuning in, we're talking with pharmacist and author Sherry Tarkos here. I'm your host, Mark Larson. Now, in this hand grip study that you mentioned, I understand this involved, a 12-milligram dose, and they saw a 93% boost in hand strength in people who struggled with, that tennis elbow. That's a big deal. But our listeners might be saying, maybe I don't play tennis. What about me? What does it mean for me, right?
4: Right. So think about this. A 93% increase in a person who has some repetitive stress in their elbow, it's an almost doubling in hand strength. So just think about all the things that you do in your daily life, picking up groceries, your kids, your grandkids, gripping the steering wheel of a car, playing golf or tennis, gardening or riding a bike. A doubling of grip strength makes a big difference. I mean, when you take astaxanthin, you get stronger, you feel stronger, you have more energy, endurance. If you play sports, you play stronger. So to me, it's really quite extraordinary.
3: That's great information, too. Now, Sherry, I want to share a couple more testimonials that caught my attention out of so many right there on the Purity website. Again, these are unsolicited. These are from real people. Here's one from Rick. He's a male, age 55 to 64, lives in Naples, Florida. He writes this: what a great product AstaFX has been for me. After starting taking AstaFX, my workout and strength has increased as if I were in my 20s again. And I've only been on AstaFX for 2 months now. Can't wait to see the long-term effect. I look forward to taking AstaFX every morning for my afternoon workouts. I'll be taking this product for a long time. Here's Dee Dee. She's a female, age 45 to 54. She lives in Laurel Park, North Carolina. She writes this, quote, I've been using AstaFX for a month now. I can see the difference in my energy level. I now have more energy, feel better since taking this product. I can actually see a difference in my skin as well. I'm a smoker who has smoking lines around my mouth, but the lines have diminished about 50%. Overall, I am so thrilled with my energy level. I love this product. Just a couple of samples from the real people who have responded on Purity's website. And Sherry, I'm looking at the list of patents again on this astaxanthin compound. This is where the, you know, the science, the research backs up what we're talking about. This is just flat out amazing. And now, Sherry, a lot of people out there are going to think what I'm going to say here sounds a little bit odd. But you said before the show, this supplement may even help people drive a car better or use the computer more comfortably. I mean, come on, how does this happen?
4: It does sound funny, but AstaFX may actually help in these areas too. And here's why. One of the interesting things about astaxanthin is that it's a relative of vitamin A. And we know that vitamin A is good for our eyes, good for vision. Astaxanthin is too. Astaxanthin has actually been shown to fight oxidation in eye tissue. Scientists did a study where they found a 46% improvement in a measurement called depth perception. Now, depth perception, that's our ability to determine distances between objects, or basically to see in three dimensions. And researchers, they studied a handball team, specifically looking at how quickly they could change focus. Mm-hmm. And guess what? The handball team that was supplementing with astaxanthin, they were able to improve their accuracy and improve their performance in the depth perception test. Other research has also shown that astaxanthin helps reduce eye fatigue. And, you know, when you're on a computer, that's a big deal. Everyone's on computers these days and for long periods of time, and it's hard on our eyes. And we know that if you're driving a car and it's late at night and your reaction time is slow, that's not good. Astaxanthin actually helps the eyes focus and refocus. Dr. Hecht, PhD, one of the leading researchers at AstaReal, says that the product actually helps your eyes be more resilient. You see better with it. Your eyes are healthier. I mean, who doesn't love those benefits?
3: 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So much ground to cover. Sherry, I want to get back to the skin benefits and this issue of wrinkle reduction. Not as a cream or as a lotion, but as a capsule. You take it orally. This patent also covers this. You say this ingredient is proven to reduce wrinkles, and not just by a little. We're talking a dramatic amount. What's going on with this?
4: Yeah, I know. It's fascinating. A huge benefit. People want to look younger. I know I do. And I've noticed significant benefits since I've started taking it. But it's the science here that really shines. The whole concept of taking oral supplements to improve skin health. Relatively new concept here in North America, but in Japan, this is mainstream. Astaxanthin is already one of, if not the most successful ingredients in a new class of products called cosmeceuticals, or supplements that you take orally to enhance the cosmetic appearance of your skin. So listen to this. In one study, they gave 4 milligrams of astaxanthin, which, by the way, is the actual amount you get in Purity's AstaFX, and the skin benefits were dramatic. Within 6 weeks, every single person in the treatment group, 100% of participants in the study, reported that their skin had improved significantly. Everybody got results. Fine lines, hydration, elasticity, all improved. Listen to this. The participants experienced about 50% improvement in dryness, moisture, roughness, elasticity, fine lines, wrinkles, even age spots were significantly diminished. And this is literally in line with the best, the highest quality, and the most expensive topical products, the lotions and potions that we put on our skin. And again, AstaFX, it's exclusive to Purity Products.
3: 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Now, Sherry, for people who are just tuning in, one of the many highlights we covered earlier on today's program is just how revolutionary this special Purity Astaxanthin is for redefining aging skin. And astaxanthin works its magic inside the body in areas like endurance, stamina, energy. These are so many of the inside-out benefits that people will feel. And in fact, what will they feel when they start taking AstaFX?
4: So the reason you need to give this a try is because the benefits are real. The science is very compelling. Over 60 clinical studies and patents. I mean, the product is impressive and it really works. This is a product where you will actually see and feel the benefits after taking it a month or so. The cosmetic benefits for your skin, we just mentioned a minute ago, really incredible. I've been taking it myself and I see a huge difference. Others have noticed too. People are always saying to me, you know, what do you use on your skin? What are you taking? And, you know, I tell people what you put into your body is just as important, if not more so, than what you apply to your skin. And think about the vision benefits, really unmatched by any other nutrient or supplement out there. It targets tired eyes, eye strain, and it helps improve eye focus and depth perception. It's great for circulation, energy, muscle strength, and endurance. You can literally boost your strength. As we age, this is crucial. It helps you enjoy life and stay in the game. And it can even help with recovery after exercise. Next, astaxanthin has the ability to fight fatigue and support mitochondrial function. So that means cellular energy and ATP support.
3: Now, Sherry, didn't you mention before the show that astaxanthin has the ability to assist body burning fat for energy? I understand they're even looking at this as a weight loss and weight management ingredient. This is pretty fascinating in itself. Talk about what we're seeing in some of these initial studies on dieters.
4: Sure. You know, research has shown that astaxanthin can actually help promote and enhance fat metabolism. That's one of its unique benefits. It can actually help your cells burn fat more efficiently. Researchers did an 8-week study where they gave a group of middle-aged women 12 milligrams of astaxanthin. They had them do a little exercise, and these women experienced a reduction in body weight, and it was almost all fat, which is fantastic. Now, I don't want anybody to misunderstand here. It's not a magic weight loss pill by any means, but certainly this early research suggests that this can be a useful tool in addition to exercise to help you burn a little extra weight.
3: Now, Sherry, just a few moments left before we wrap up the program. I want to take a quick step back for a moment. I know we

0: capacity. That should be enough to get everybody excited. There's really, you know, something in this for everybody. With AstaFX from Purity here, you get to see the amazing power of astaxanthin for yourself. It's the king of the carotenoids, and very few people are aware of its benefits. And I think millions are missing out on it because they just aren't aware of this incredible evidence-based nutraceutical.
1: And I know it may sound too good to be true for some people, Sherry. What do you say to any skeptics saying, come on, does it really do all of this?
0: Well, I'm a pharmacist, and in my training as a pharmacist, I'm trained to look at the science and to see what the science says. And the science on astaxanthin is very clear, backed by over 60 clinical studies, and many of these studies are accessible on PubMed, so you can check them out yourself. But the key takeaway is this. The benefits are real, the cosmetic benefits, the endurance benefits, the strength benefits, the vision benefits, circulation, cardio, the product really works. I mean, the science is so strong. I see the difference in how it makes my skin look and how I feel. I feel stronger, healthier, and I encourage folks to give this a try. With this free bottle offer from Purity, there's nothing to lose and so much to gain.
1: Such great information, wonderful show, and always good to talk with you, Sherry. Thank you so much for joining us today.
0: Thank you.
1: Sherry Tarkos, who's an author, she's a practicing pharmacist. 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

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It's Lynn from You Baking Me Crazy on the Avenue of Fashion. 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
6: Psalm 37 and 1 says, "Fret not thyself because of evildoers, neither be thou envious against the workers of iniquity." What I think this is saying is we need to take pride in doing what is right. Today's mentality is do what you can get away with. It seems as if the way justifies the means. And I think this is a byproduct of not having standards of rights, wrongs, do's and don'ts. When the evildoer is rewarded, then the evildoer is emulated. Let us therefore as a community support those that are doing right. Let us sing loud the praises of the honest and ethical, so they again can take pride in doing what is right.
5: You've just heard the inspirational moment from Pastor Marvin L. Winans of Perfecting

0: morning and welcome to today's edition of the Mildred Gatta Show. So wonderful to have you. 74 degrees in the Motor City with a high today of 83. We've got a chance of rain coming our way, and that's close to 60%, so we'll see just how the wind blows. Tomorrow's forecast is calling for a chance of rain in the metro area. Get ready for that with a high in the 80s. I think around 83 degrees is what they're expecting. It is so good to have you, Montel Miller, signing in. I gotta tell you, I heard, I didn't see this from my own eyes, that she was atop a tree on Woodward Avenue, like way, way, way up there.
1: A tree?
0: Yes. Look, wait a minute. Getting ready to shoot some of the cruise action. You know what? You might want to share that to her as a theme for her business. Gotta get the shot. Gotta get the shot. On top of buildings. Remember when she the other year when she was atop the Renaissance Center during the race? Well, good morning to you. Callie, Brenda Nimux, Kim Jackson Boyd. Kim, I promise you, you're going to hear from me today. So glad to have you all on board this morning here on the Mildred Gatta Show. We've got a lot to talk about. I want to share this trending story. Some of you may already know about it. This happened in Arkansas?
1: Yes.
0: Okay. This trooper pulled over a young woman, I think she was about 18 or 19, in Mississippi County, Arkansas. Never heard of that. She was driving, according to the trooper, 71 miles an hour in a 60-mile zone. Now, according to police reports, Hackett pulled her arms away while being handcuffed. The lawsuit alleges that the trooper threatened to tune her up due to her attitude before taking her to the ground. Some of you have seen the video, and for those of you who haven't, I want to encourage you to certainly go online. Is it on YouTube, Jonathan?
1: Yes.
0: Go to YouTube and take a look at this. Her surname is Hackett, and his is Arellano. Arellano. And he told her, when she told him that he could not punch her in the face, he said he could. He said, if you resist, I can punch you and I can read you the policy. She was arrested for refusing to submit to the arrest, minor in possession of alcohol. Now, keep this in mind. The alcohol had never been opened, according to police reports, all right? But let me just tell you what the official, I'm not sure if it was the police chief, immediately talked to the media and said, this is not the kind of behavior we tolerate. These are not our rules. This is not the way we do things. Take a listen and decide for yourself, but if you have the opportunity to go online and see it, please do. Take a listen to the CBS report.
2: Newly released video of a recent traffic stop is causing outrage, and outrage is the word. It shows an Arkansas state trooper punching an 18-year-old black woman in the face after forcing her to the ground on the side of the highway. Now, the trooper says she was resisting arrest. When you watch this video, you can decide for yourself on that. Jason Allen has more, and a heads up, the footage is very disturbing to watch.
3: I need to go, Mama.
4: No, stop.
5: Dash cam video from a traffic stop near Manila, Arkansas, shows State Trooper Moises Arellano taking 18-year-old Alyssa Hackett to the ground before punching her in the face. After a struggle, he handcuffs Hackett and places her in his vehicle.
3: You cannot punch me in my face.
4: Who said who? Said who?
3: Somebody called my mama.
4: Who said I can't punch you in your face? If you resist, I can punch you. I can read you the policy.
5: According to a use of force report, Arellano pulled Hackett over August 1st for allegedly driving 71 miles an hour in a 60 zone with her hazard lights on. He also says he found alcohol in the car.
4: Why do you have a Tito's bottle? You're not even 21, are you?
5: Later in the video, Arellano acknowledges the bottle was sealed. He also claims Hackett was being difficult when he issued her citations. That's when he called his colleague and learned they had stopped Hackett days earlier for similar violations.
1: If she got an attitude, take her to jail.
4: Okay. All right, we'll do that.
5: Arellano says Hackett refused his commands.
4: And then she was still resisting, trying to turn around. So I tuned her up.
5: She now faces multiple charges, including refusing to submit to arrest. Arkansas State Police have not said whether Arellano will face any discipline.
6: I would have a hard time justifying that type of strike. And if you see the height and the weight, the build of that officer compared to that young lady, I'm pretty sure there's other physical techniques or defensive tactics, like we say, that could have been implemented.
5: For CBS Mornings, I'm Jason Allen.
2: Boy, let's see, we're all aware there are two sides to every story, but when you look at that video, and at one point she says, I did everything you asked me to do, and it appears that she did do that. Even if she was mouthing off at him, and I don't know if she was, there's just has to be another way. I think you saw no humanity in the way that he handled that young woman. None.
7: It's incredibly difficult
2: None.
7: To watch. It angers me. It angers me. It's
2: me
7: ridiculous.
2: Too.
7: And then you hear somebody say, well, she got an attitude, take her to jail.
2: I tuned her up.
7: She has a sealed bottle. He takes the bottle. It just seems like he was finding a reason, trying to search for a reason to do that to her. That's absolutely ridiculous. Yeah. The inability to de-escalate and comfort someone when all you're doing is pulling them over for going 11 miles over the speed limit. It's ridiculous.
2: Showed no humanity there, none.
0: This story demonstrates how important and how necessary body cams are needed in this country. I could say a whole lot of things about this video, but I won't because it would be inappropriate for the airwaves. This young lady was small. She was 18. But the swineful arrogance of this guy to say I tuned her up, that it really paints a picture for us, for those of us who still don't know what's going on in the world, how disrespectful, how racist some of these police officers are. Yes. Now you may ask, what do you mean he was racist? Did you not hear what he said? Did you not hear what his buddy said in terms of, you know, tuning her up? You know, there have been incidents. I watch a lot of cop shows. I watch a lot of these shows where cops stop people on the road. I've seen cops escort drunk people. They were white now. I never see this with a black person who's been stopped. And led them to their home so that they would not get into an accident on the freeways. You know, I just want to share what's happening. Tell you what, we're going to take a break and we'll be right back. 313-568-1059. If you've had the chance to watch this story, I really want you to comment on it. I'm Mildred Gattis.
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13: Black history is a fundamental pillar of the American story. From this country's founding to its economic and political triumphs, the contributions, labor, and resilience of Black Americans have continually shaped the nation's ongoing journey toward a more perfect union. Black history is American history. Here's Pastor Solomon Kinloch Jr.
14: Before she became the fastest woman in the world, Wilma Rudolph was a child whose doctors said might never walk again. After battling polio and scarlet fever, she wore a leg brace for years, but through determination, family support, and relentless hard work, she proved everyone wrong. At the 1960 Olympic Games in Rome, Wilma made history by becoming the first American woman to win 3 gold medals in a single Olympics. She didn't just break records, she broke barriers, inspiring generations of athletes, especially young Black women, to dream beyond the limits others placed on them. Her story reminds us that our greatest obstacles don't have to define our future. Courage, perseverance, and faith can change the course of history. That's history. Black history is American history. I'm Pastor Solomon Kinloch Jr.
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16: 568-1059. I want to give you the current status, and I want our callers on the line to please stand by. I just want to share this with you. Ben Crump, the prominent civil rights lawyer, has filed a federal lawsuit on Hackett's behalf. The suit alleges excessive force and violations of her First and Fourth Amendment rights. The Arkansas State Police initiated an internal review of the use of force. However, official statements confirm that the troopers remains on active duty. Now, the Arkansas Department of Public Safety says that its longstanding practice is to withhold comment on pending litigation. Now, I'll tell you what, first let's go to Timothy. Timothy is on the line. Good morning, Timothy. Thank you for listening and calling. What's up?
17: Good morning. How are you?
16: Good, good.
17: Yeah. Just to piggyback on what you said, just last week, a friend of mine, which is a Caucasian gentleman, works with me, and his friend got stopped here in Detroit, Michigan, on the I-94 freeway by Pelham. Neither one had a driver's license. The car was not insured. So he called me, said he needed a ride off the freeway. State troopers had stopped him. They didn't take the car, didn't impound the car, didn't take neither one of them to jail. Or let me add, one of them had a warrant. And they gave him a ride off the freeway to be safe to a spot where he called me to come pick him up from. Yes.
16: I hear you, and I do not think that that's uncommon. I really don't. I've seen instances, I've seen the video where in most situations that many citizens experience, such as what you just said, they don't go to jail.
17: Exactly. Let it had been someone of a different ethnicity group, we would be locked up and in jail.
16: You know, this is why, this is why we need to understand. I know what we're told, I know what politicians say, but you cannot legislate morality. You just can't.
17: Correct.
16: People are who they are. They are what they are. And we are in an environment in this part of American history where the chief leader of the country has created an environment to make people feel comfortable with their biases, with their racism. It's the item of the day. And some of us need to stop pretending that it's not.
17: Correct.
16: We need to stop. We need to know where we are. You got to know the rules of the house.
17: Ma'am.
16: You got to know the rules of the house.
17: Right.
16: You know.
17: You got to know the rules to win the game. If you don't know the rules, you'll never win the game.
16: You not only have to know them, you have to master them.
17: Yes.
16: You have to master them.
17: Exactly.
16: So that you can survive and thrive. Thank you so much, Timothy. Good to have you with us this morning.
17: Thank you very much. Have a blessed day.
16: Oh, there's no other kind, my friend. No other kind. Kenny.
18: Good morning, darling.
16: How are you?
18: Hello. I do just fine, dear. That literally took me back to literally 1987 when I was driving back home with a Caucasian friend of mine and my grandmother's brand new 1987 Lincoln car. We were coming back from Virginia Beach and I was driving and I was speeding. I was. And so we got flagged. And so he parked in front of us, when we pulled over, and my friend had the wherewithal, and she said, Kenny, you know I love you. I know you don't lie. She said, but we got to tell a doozy. We had to switch seats. We were small enough, and it was dark enough where we would switch seats, and so she got in the driver's seat. So then when he got to the car, he saw that she was driving. And he said, well, okay, hey, how you doing? Where are you young ladies coming from? And this, that, and the third. So she said, we were just coming back from the beach, sir. And so he said, well, I'll just escort you all home. So she said, we were going all the way to Charlotte. He said, well, I'll just radio my fellow people, let them know y'all coming through. And then you'll have a safe way home. And I was in shock. I didn't even know what was happening, but she knew exactly what was happening. So as soon as he pulled off and we started following him, She said that would have gone very differently had you been driving, because she said he would have yanked you out the car because you had been driving this brand new car that you're not supposed to be driving in this climate of racism. And I didn't want you to get hurt because you would have gotten hurt. And she knew what she was doing when she said switch seats. He didn't ask her nothing. He just said, okay, sweetie, y'all keep on, and I'll radio ahead that y'all on the way and make sure y'all get home safely.
16: And that's
18: I could have been that young lady.
16: Well, you know, we often observe these situations when they occur, after they occur. Mm-hmm. And you don't know, but here's something that I've found consistent, and I think I know, and I may not be right, but this is, remember when George Floyd was being murdered by that police officer and he cried out for his mother?
18: Mm-hmm.
16: This mother-child dynamic, and especially with sons, is so phenomenal. There was another young man, I think there have been two other instances, in which the black males who were killed by police officers, in their dying breath, were asking for their moms.
18: Mm-hmm. For their moms, yes.
16: And I guess, you know, our mothers are our first love object. And there, you know, I just told somebody, I think it was yesterday, that I'm gonna talk with a competent psychiatrist to help explain how that is where we return in a situation like that before our death. Do you hear what I'm saying?
18: Yes, ma'am.
16: It's such a powerful dynamic. And this young lady was asking for her mother.
18: Absolutely.
16: I don't know. It is there. I'm aware of this story. It happened some years ago where this attorney out of Washington, D.C., black, of course, was traveling south, taking his mother, his wife, and his children, his two daughters, I believe, taking them down south for the summer for a couple of weeks vacation. And they were stopped by this trooper. The rain was fierce. And he made every one of them get out of the car. He was disrespectful. He didn't know that the man, and by the way, the attorney's mother was about 86 years old, made them all get out of the car. I think they had to open their suitcases. And keep in mind, it's pouring rain. And they were out for more than an hour. And I think it was probably more than 2 hours. But anyway, this attorney, when he got back to D.C., of course, filed a federal lawsuit and he was compensated and everything. But see, back in the day, when you took that kind of trip, everybody was dressed. Do you understand what I'm saying?
18: Yes.
16: Black men didn't leave Washington in suits. I mean, in regular slippers or house shoes, these things flapping on their feet that you see today. They were fully dressed. Okay.
18: Yes, ma'am.
16: And they were passionately disrespected. That has not stopped happening. It hasn't stopped happening. When you see this video, if you haven't seen it, it will make any person of sound mind and normal temperament angry. Angry.
18: But may I piggyback what you said before? You are absolutely correct that 45-47. Has made it comfortable for bigotry and racism to come to the forefront. And they don't care because they know ain't nothing going to happen to them, if you will.
16: Well, the president...
18: And if it does, it'll be slow justice.
16: The president said during the campaign, the presidential campaign, that he wanted no police officers arrested and charged for killing citizens. Mm-hmm. He said it. Now, I don't know what... Did he put
18: some kind of shield or something like that against them where they could not be either sued or charged or something like that that was going on?
16: He was talking about it.
18: Or if it's done.
16: I don't know if that has become reality, but he was certainly campaigning using that position. Listen, I got to go. We got to talk about money.
18: Okay, hey, dear. Thank you so much.
16: Good to hear from you. Okay?
18: All right, darling. Bye-bye.
16: Bye.
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0: It is 74 degrees in the Motor City. 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Of course, he's the top. I almost said the top something. And that's somebody else's commercial. I wouldn't dare want to.
1: I got you, Miss Gaddis.
0: Well, he's the man who runs the place. He's the CEO of ELE Wealth Management. How are you this morning?
1: I'm good, Miss Gaddis. I'm listening to you guys do what you do. You and Jonathan just make it look so easy.
0: I've shared this with you and Jonathan. I've got to do better, Mr. Liddell. I forgot that the cruise.
1: Oh, what would Dream Cruise? Oh, yeah.
0: Okay. So I was on an assignment. I go down Woodward. I go to Long Lake. I go do what I'm supposed to do. I had no idea that coming back, I was going to, my plan was to come back and turn right at 12 Mile. I sat on Woodward Avenue for almost 3 hours.
1: You were a part of the Dream Cruise. you were a big part of it. Hey, did anybody hold a sign up saying, I like your car?
0: It was crazy. It was, how did I miss that?
2: I don't know.
0: Everybody on the planet knew, right?
1: There were over a million people along the streets watching the Woodward Dream Cruise.
0: It was crazy.
1: Huge, as they say.
0: Before they changed it, it was from Ferndale to downtown Detroit, right?
1: Right.
0: Well, I see why they changed it.
1: Oh, yeah. It stops everything. Now, there are ways around it, but yeah, it does. It brings everything to a halt.
0: Crazy.
1: But the number of people out supporting it, they come from all over the place to support that.
0: I know. I saw some beautiful cars.
1: Yes. Yes.
0: You know what I kept wondering was, how do they keep them maintained? Because they stopped making so many of those parts and things.
1: Yeah.
0: You know, I was talking with a dealer a few months ago, and he said that the policy now is if your vehicle is older than 10 years, they're no longer making the parts. And he said for many of them, they can't even find off-market parts.
1: Yeah. Let me tell you what they told me when I bought a car years ago. They said, buy two. As a matter of fact, somebody told you that as well.
0: Yeah.
1: Buy two, and that way you have parts for your car.
0: Yeah. It's amazing.
1: Yes,
0: it's
1: astonishing. That's the key.
0: I want to talk to you about a couple of things. One is I'm hearing these hints, notices, or whatever, about Social Security increasing soon.
1: Yes.
0: What's going on?
1: We're going to get a pay raise. You notice I said we. We gonna get an increase, Miss Gaddis. Social Security is gonna finally give a decent increase this time. So, in our webinar at the end of the month, the last Thursday of the month, the 27th, our webinar is going to cover Social Security. We have a Social Security expert coming. So this is one that if you've been putting off and procrastinating about joining us on those webinars, this is the one you want to be a part of. If you're already getting Social Security, yes. If you're about to get Social Security, for sure. And if you think you're going to be signed up in the next 5 years, you definitely want to know what you should do and what you shouldn't do when it comes to signing up for your Social Security. August 27th, 7 o'clock p.m., but you must have a reservation. So give the office a call and sign up for that webinar on August the 27th.
0: And that number is 248-356-6555. Now, there has been a list published, and there's a lot of chatter about it too, Mr. Liddell.
1: Yes, it lit up Facebook and other social medias as to why.
0: Detroit.
1: Why not Detroit?
0: Because the money is hidden. No, I'm joking.
1: No, you're right. No, you're absolutely right about that one.
0: Can I take you back to, you're not from Detroit, but you know the story. I had just come to Detroit. It was 1988. And one of the biggest drug lords had been released from prison. And I was doing real journalism then. So anyway, I had heard the story. The Wall Street Journal said that their game plan would rival any Wall Street.
1: Oh yeah.
0: Any Wall Street company, the way they had it organized everything else.
1: The sales process is what she's describing.
0: Yes, the way that the mechanism, the game plan,
1: the organization,
0: the roadmap, And the Wall Street Journal also said that at the time that this gentleman was sent to prison, there was about $65 million that the feds never found.
1: Right.
0: So, you know, I'm from St. Louis at the time, and I'm doing real journalism, but then I heard about all the bodies that were along the way too, right?
1: True.
0: So I'm in the Penobscot building on a Sunday morning during the show, and it was probably the second time, first time in my life that I had ever second guessed how I wanted to interview somebody, what I want to ask them. Because I'm the journalist who I don't write questions.
1: Right.
0: You know, I just do it and let it flow, and that makes the interview what it needs to be, right? Mm. I kept thinking about this $65 million. I said, got a question for you. I said, the Wall Street Journal said that according to the feds, that you had somehow hidden $65 million that they were never able to collect.
1: And he said,
0: that's a little high.
1: I love it.
0: He said,
1: that's a little high.
0: He said, that's a little high. So, and I thought about that when I said it was hidden.
1: No, that's a great memory. That's a great memory. That's a little high.
0: That's what Butch Jones said to me. He said, that's a little high. He was a nice guy. I was scared of him.
1: No, that's right.
0: So this list comes out with the 10 highest cities with black millionaires who had the largest numbers of black millionaires.
1: Right.
0: Why is it that Detroit was not on that list?
1: The biggest reason is that Detroit housing values. Remember the Palisades fires in California?
0: Yes.
1: Palisades is known as a millionaire area for blacks in California. The houses were worth $1 million, but most of those individuals living in those homes did not have $1 million liquid. I had a client this week who came in with $600,000 2 years ago, 2024. His account went over $1 million Friday. He went to $1.8 million. And I was so happy for him. So he came in for his review, and I said, how does it feel to be a millionaire? And he pulled out his flip phone and said, Mr. Dill, I'm still living in the 70s, 80s, and 90s. So he said, it doesn't feel any different. And so the Palisades fires reveal the fact that you could be a millionaire on paper, but not a real millionaire. And you touched on something that was really key. And that's why you're so good, Ms. Gaddis, because your intuition told you the truth. They don't do a census report that tells you how much. Have you ever answered how much money you had on a census report?
0: No, sir.
1: Thank you. And nobody else has either. So the quality of life, if you have $1 million liquid in Detroit, you can live like a king.
0: Mm-hmm.
1: I have a client that has a house over Wildermere.
0: I know where that is.
1: All right. So that house is worth $400,000, supposedly. But anywhere in America, Boston, New York, L.A., that house is $1.5 to $2.5 million. So when you look at the housing values and how houses in Detroit have been depressed, if you've got money, you're like, cool, mm-hmm. I'll buy two or three of them. But if you're trying to live up to a report that says where are the most millionaires, then you're highly disappointed, because that same house in Houston, Texas, where houses are pretty cheap, would be $1 million house. So your net worth is affected. Toni Braxton, for example, one of the greatest sellers, singers selling albums of all time, her current net worth as of 2024 was $10 million. T Grizzly. Yeah, I know you like this one, Jonathan. T Grizzly, local rapper who can tell a story like nobody else can, Ms. Gaddis. T Grizzly, $5 million, and he's just getting started. So that tells you that there's a lot happening with the way they play the numbers, which is so important. So Would I rather be living in Dallas, which I've lived in Dallas? And by the way, in Dallas, they talk about Dallas made the list. But in Dallas, one city in Dallas made the list, and it's really DeSoto, Texas, which is where we had a house in DeSoto, Texas. Because a few African Americans made a decision over 25 years ago, closer to 30, to buy in DeSoto. There wasn't a $1 million house in DeSoto until a few African Americans said, you know what, we're going to move to DeSoto. And they started moving in numbers, and they kept moving and moving and moving. Speaking of which, Detroiters are still fleeing Detroit. They're buying houses all around Detroit, Farmington, and they're buying expensive homes. What happens when you live in Detroit for 30 years, retire with $1 million, and decide to buy a house in Livonia, Birmingham, Canton? You uncap your taxes, which was super cheap in Detroit, and you go out there and you pay new taxes of $20,000 to $30,000.
0: Yes, that's the truth.
1: When you could have just renovated the house you're living in. And I tell clients all the time, why don't you just renovate the house you're living in? Why uncap your taxes?
0: Well, let me tell you what I think some of it is.
1: Mm-hmm.
0: Mr. Liddell. Some folks want to indicate that they made it. You know, home ownership has always been one of the staples of having succeeded, okay? And buying the bigger house in a different zip code elevates you.
1: It elevates you, but at the same time.
0: No, it elevates you in your mind
1: in
0: terms of what you're showing. Let me it elevates you in your mind.
1: That's the same psychology that makes you buy a really, really nice car to park on the streets.
0: Yes.
1: So you don't have a house with a garage to put the car in, but you got a really, really nice car. It's the same thinking. So what we've been doing over the last 20 plus years is trying to educate people on what true values are. Home value, net worth is a big part of it. So what we have to do is continue to beat that drum. There's some beautiful homes that you can't buy that house anywhere else in the world. So in other words, a millionaire in Detroit has a better quality of life than you would have in LA, Atlanta, Chicago even. And by the way, Chicago didn't make the list either.
0: That surprises me.
1: It's because they don't look at true value. They don't look at the things that you and I would look at. Can I jump on a plane and fly anywhere in the world living in Detroit with a few $100,000? Absolutely.
0: Mm-hmm.
1: But can I do the same thing living in LA? I could probably jump on it, but I'm going to be tight. I'm going to spend more time on the interstate driving 405 than I am anything else. So quality of life is a huge part of it. And then, like you said, no one ever asked you how much money you had when they took that census. So don't be fooled by what they published and said, these are the top cities for African Americans. We're telling you, that's not true. I'm a money manager. When I travel to conferences around the country, and I look around the room with 3,000 representatives in that room, and I'm the only one that looked like me from Detroit. Not the only person of color from Detroit. I'm the only person of color, period, in most of those conferences, because you have to have hundreds of millions of dollars that you manage to get in the room. Why, if Atlanta and L.A. and all these cities are top cities, why aren't there more African-American advisors in those rooms? It's because that's not true. If I have a house in Atlanta, Georgia that I paid $1 million for, I get listed as being a millionaire. But I might be broke. Liquidity, you know. So you need everything. You need liquidity. You need all the values. I've got clients who come off. They bought a house 30 years ago when they went to work for Ford, General Motors, or Chrysler. Or got a job as an executive at Xfinity. But that house they bought 30 years ago cost them $60,000. Today the house might be worth $220,000, $320,000, $250,000. But they got $1 million sitting in their account. And the number of people who have $1 million in America is less than 2 to 3% of the population.
0: Say that again.
1: 2 to 3% of the population in America have $1 million net worth. 2 to 3% of the entire U.S. population has $1 million net worth.
0: Because?
1: They just don't have the money. I mean, it sounds complicated, but most people can live their life but not save. So we started talking about what percentage of millionaires are there in this country? It's only 2 to 3% of the population. Keep in mind that we've got 400 million people living in America. So if you have $1 million net worth, you're in a small percentage of the people. Which means you can move and shake and do things that other people can't do, Jonathan.
0: You sounded like a disc jockey for a minute there.
1: Hey, in my other life, you know how you talk about you would be an attorney in your other life? In my other life, I'm John Mason.
0: Mason goes everywhere. And
1: Detroit.
0: And that's what they say to him. That's exactly what they say to him. And I know you're probably going to save this. No, I don't want you to save. I want you to do it now.
1: Okay.
0: I was one of those individuals who thought Social Security was for old people, right?
1: Right.
0: I used to see, growing up, seeing people waiting to the third of the month. They would go to the mailbox and yada, yada, yada. So that was my vision of it. So it was for really, you know, for old people. So until you showed me... what I would be getting at the age that I chose to, because I think I must have been waiting. I was going to do it in 5 years later or something like that.
1: Right.
0: And you said, wait a minute, let me show you something. And you showed me, and it's really a game, folks. It really is.
1: Taking a Social Security at the right time is strategic.
0: Yeah, yeah. And that none of us will ever live long enough to access what we're supposed to have.
1: If you don't start at the right time, absolutely. Starting at the right time is so important. I have people who's... let me just say this here now. He's listening this morning. We just had a 99-year-old client. He just started. I mean, we didn't know this gentleman. He's been listening to you and I on the radio for years, but he's 99 years old. He called the office and said, I'm 99 years old, but I want to open an account. Can I? And of course, everybody smiled and said, of course, right? So we figured... he'd take an Uber or Lyft, come to the office, or his kids would drop him off. Homeboy drove up to the office, got out of his car, and walked in. Everybody watching him on the camera walk into the office. And you would think he was possibly 70.
0: Really?
1: Possibly 70, not 99. So he sits there, and I said, you know, what brings you in today? He said, Mr. Dale, I want to create a legacy. I hear you on the radio talking about legacy. I want to create a legacy, so I want to give you a few a few hundred thousand dollars. But I wanted to grow. And he said, I said, so what's your goal? He said, my goal is to live another 10 years, Mr. Liddell.
0: I love it.
1: Another 10 years, Mr. Liddell. So listen, I was so happy to have him. I was honored that he came to our office to open his account. But we are just so proud of this 99-year-old man.
0: So does he have a living spouse?
1: He has a living spouse who's 91.
0: I'd love to interview them. We got to go to break. Mildred Gattis here. 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
12: Z, what's your money question this morning for Mr. Ellis Liddell?
13: Well, hi, how are you guys? I was wondering, I've been seeing on social media, there's a film called The Psychology of Retirement. And I was wondering if Mr. Liddell has seen that film.
14: I have not, Z. Can you give me a quick summary?
13: Well, I don't know anything about it. It's being advertised. You can go.
14: Oh, you didn't watch it? You didn't watch it?
13: Okay, so it's being advertised on Facebook. You can go. They're targeting 55 and up to go see it for free at the Imagine Theater. It's one of those event type of thing.

0: got it, got it.
1: So and I was just wondering, and I was like, what is this?
2: Now, hold it for a second, both of you. Somebody has a smart idea on how to recruit clients.
0: Correct. That's exactly real. what this is.
2: You know those invitations they send you in the mail telling
0: free
2: you
0: dinner.
2: This free dinner at the lavish restaurants and everything? That's a recruiting mechanism to gain more clients.
0: Yes.
2: That's why it's free.
1: Yeah. Oh.
0: Yeah, that's why it's free.
1: Okay.
0: So,
1: so
0: let me just say this, Z. Are you close to retiring?
1: Well, no. I'm 56, but no.
0: Oh, they targeted your age group, though, 55. You just said that. So your age group was targeted.
1: Right.
0: But you don't consider yourself as one of... That's the psychology of it all. Yeah. You don't think of yourself as a pre-retiree or someone who's headed towards retirement. Not just yet, right?
1: Not just yet.
0: You too, you're too young to be thinking about retirement, right?
1: Correct.
0: Of course, Z.
1: Too young and don't have the money.
0: Okay, of course, Z. We're just messing with you this morning. But I hope you'll appreciate it. But... That's what we do. We help. Listen, same as that group recruiting people, we try to help people get ready. You don't come visit us when it's time to retire. You come visit us 5 to 10 years out. So 5 to 10 years before. So do you think you're going to retire at 65 or 70?
1: Ooh. I thought my age was like 67.
0: And that's what they tell. Oh, you what? Hold on. 67 is when you first qualify. Well, that's when they say you get full retirement. However, it doesn't mean that you should retire then. It's based on your money. You said it. If your money is funding your change, it's strange. You don't retire.
1: <That's>
0: you
1: right.
0: just don't. Yeah. However, I usually tell people to look at their lifestyle and set some goals around retirement. Let me just say this here. I read a book by Charlie Munger. That's the guy that's up there with Warren Buffett in terms of his wealth. And he said that his biggest mistake was not setting high enough goals for himself. The other thing he said was is that he thought that what drove people were, no, I'm going to say it the way he said it. He realized in life that envy drives people more than anything else in the world. It upsets them. They get disappointed. Milton was talking about the young lady being pulled over driving her car when she was 18. This trooper may not could have afforded the same car. How can she be driving it? It's all kind of envy that drives a lot of decisions that people have. Well, I want to focus on what he said. He should have set higher goals for himself. So make sure, Z, that you're setting goals for yourself. Because the thing about life that I've learned is that I don't get a chance to make a lot of these things happen. I can just pray about it and pray that God will bless me. But a lot of things that happen in life, and I think you talk to most people who are in their 60s, 70s, they'll tell you, they didn't have a lot to do with some of the success that they had. Mm-hmm. It was bigger than them.
2: So however, most of the time they were ready for it, though, weren't they?
0: Oh, yeah. They were prepared for it, and you were ready for it. Z, which would you prefer to be? Would you prefer to be the person helping a friend out or the person with your hand out?
1: Helping.
0: Exactly.
1: Helping.
0: So if that's not part of your goal set, then it does become a part of your reality. So that's why it's so important to get with somebody early in life who tells you the pathway to success is goal setting. You don't have to know how you're going to do it. But you got to have the goal, right, Ms. Gaddis?
2: That's right. And how it's going to happen is none of your business.
0: There you go.
2: it's the truth. It's the truth. Most people, most successful people, if they're telling you the truth, they would tell you they had no idea it was going to hit.
0: Correct. Because you don't. I mean, one of my friends, Z, said, man, you live a good life. You've had a great life ever since I've known. You've been in town for 26 years. You've had a great life for 26 years. Yeah, but the 26 years before that. Hey, yeah. Mary song, say that song about I was on my knees. Oh, I was on my knees the first 26, boy. Out of college all the way through, I was watching my friends succeed, and it just wasn't my turn yet. But I thank God for success, even though it came late. Thank God.
2: But, you know, one of the things, and this is real simple. This is so simple. If you help as many people as you can reach their dreams.
0: Oh, yeah.
2: Stuff will start falling out of the sky into your lap. You're like, okay, thank you, Jesus. I don't know why you chose me. But, it'll come, and it really does.
0: Life. So, Z, this is your day to start setting your goals. So, Social Security tells you at 67, but you set a goal that if God willing and the creek don't rise, that you will have enough money to retire by the time you hit 62. That way you get ahead of times.
1: Right.
0: Okay.
1: Yeah.
0: And again, Mildred
1: well,
0: told you.
1: I'm already a client. Got it.
0: Mildred told you the secret. Don't worry about mm-hmm. how it's going to happen. Just know it's going to happen.
2: And be ready.
0: And thanks right. for being a client already.
2: Good all to right. hear from you. Thank you.
1: Thank you.
2: Okay, bye-bye. Larry, you're on the air. Let's talk about it.
3: Hi, Mr. Liddell. Question regarding Social Security. You know, they're talking about changing it, reducing benefits and such. I'd like to get your opinion about if a senior wants to just totally say, okay, it's not going to make or break me. And they say, okay, what do you feel about the possibility of giving a senior who's willing to say, okay, Social Security is not going to make or break me. Why not exchange that for some sort of a tax, you know, something else? So they give that up in exchange for something else that might be as beneficial as the benefit of Social Security. Have you thought of what is your feeling about that? And what do you think can be done since they're probably going to end up having to reduce it because it's the liquidity issue?
0: Okay, so, Larry, thanks for that question. It's a great question. The challenge is this. For everyone like you, Larry, who can give up Social Security, there's somebody out there who there's another 100 people who absolutely need Social Security, and they need every single penny. Now, if they gave you a tax credit as an exchange for you getting your Social Security amount, that would work for you. And it would work for a number of Americans because most of my clients who are getting RMDs, required minimum distributions, don't need them. They have to take them out because they're forced to. They would love to have a $10,000 offset. Keep my Social Security, but give me an offset. Keep the $30,000 that you're paying me out in Social Security, but give me a $30,000 credit. They would love for that to happen. So we'll see, but that's a biggie. Now, will Social Security disappear? I don't see how Social Security, you know, the biggest borrower from Social Security fund is the government itself. If the government was paying the appropriate amount of interest on the money they're borrowing from Social Security would never be in trouble.
3: But didn't they have to take from the Social Security fund to fund the ACA? That's what I was told, that a lot of the money they took almost like $750 million, I heard, from one fund to support the Obama, you know, the Affordable Care Act. Is that correct?
0: Well, I don't know if that's correct. However, let's just say this here. We just spent enough money on the war in Iran to stabilize Social Security. And that war is not over yet. So they will find a way to fund Social Security. It's too many Americans living on Social Security. It's of a great need. Now, the government will find a way to move money around. Congress will find a way to move money around. Social Security is not going anywhere. But thanks for your call.
3: What about the means testing where they're going to base it on, if you're basing it on your net worth, saying, well, you really don't need it anyway, so we're going to reduce it based upon your net worth or something like that. Isn't that a consideration where they may keep it, but aren't they talking about reducing it for some people?
0: Okay, you can discuss anything. You can talk about reducing things. Absolutely can discuss it. However, will that become a reality? We just talked about net worth and how is it that you can prove a liquid net worth that a person really can afford it. If you live in a $1 million house, does that mean you're a millionaire? Absolutely not. Your house value may have appreciated to $1 million, but it doesn't mean you don't need your Social Security check. So I think that's a lot of talk, but it's reality of that reality is hard pressed to make that happen. But thanks for your call, Larry.
2: Let's wrap this up with Freddie. Freddie, you're on the air.
4: Hello, hello, Ms. Medell. Hello, Mildred Gaddis.
2: Hi.
4: I'm going to be quick with this. First of all, I want to say thanks a lot for telling me about SpaceX and a pump and dump. I see now $1,000 worth of SpaceX is $700. So thank you for that. And the second thing is,
0: hey Freddie, I'm gonna be one of those denial persons. What you talking about, Willis? What you talking about, Willis?
4: The second thing is, I bought another vehicle. It was a little bit under $30,000.
0: Did you pay cash for it?
4: I went into the dealer.
0: Did you pay cash for it?
4: Of course. You know how I am.
0: All right, then.
4: I cashed them out.
0: Okay.
4: And I want you to tell me, do you think I did the right thing with cashing them out, taking that much to the dealer, or should I have went on those payment plans, which I haven't been on in 30 years?
0: No, you did the right thing. Cash them out. Why pay interest to somebody when you don't have to? That's the goal of every American citizen. The goal should be not to pay interest, because interest is giving away your wealth. Why give away your wealth unless you have a choice? Now, don't get me wrong. There are people out there who are just getting started in life. They don't have an option. If they didn't finance the car, they wouldn't have a car. But let me tell you, say this about the Gen X people. They are not buying cars. They are using Uber and Lyft. They figured it out. They can make it work.
4: Okay, sir. Thank you, sir.
0: Thank you.
2: Good to hear from you this morning, Freddie. 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
0: August 27th.
2: This one's a biggie. So
0: and we're going to address Larry's concern about, because I have a Social Security expert that we're going to interview. I will ask that Social Security expert some of Larry's questions about funding, about some of the options, and about raises. And when can you see an increase in your check, more importantly?
2: Hear ye, hear ye. Thank you so much, Mr. Liddell. Call to action this week.
0: All right, we're still doing the savings challenge, Jonathan, and you're on track because you put yours on automatic pay. But for those who are just new to the savings challenge, pay yourself $30 a day. If you can't do 30, do 15, but do something.
2: Absolutely. Thank you so much. Again, go online to elewealth.com to register for the August 27th webinar. Thank you so much, Mr. Liddell. So where are you going when you leave here today? You dressed like a golfer.
0: Nah, today's a relaxed day. I dressed up for you, Ms. Geddes. I am going back to relax.
2: I'm impressed. I am impressed. Thank you. Thank you so much. We'll see you next Sunday.
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1: 75 degrees in Motor City. I'm Mildred Gattis. You're listening to the Mildred Gattis Show. I want to say good morning to Kim Jackson Boyd, Callie, here on the Mildred Gattis Show. Olu Jabari, good to hear from you this morning. Sheila Johnson, Rolanda Robinson, Renee Greer, Pat Mason, good to have you with us. We appreciate you. Elise Johnson, Joy Canty, Joy. Joy sent us a story idea, and I want her to know the one pertaining to education. We're going to be talking about that next Sunday. You all would be surprised what's going on in public education in the city of Detroit. Why are you looking all shocked, Jonathan?
2: I'm curious. I'm intrigued. I want to know more.
1: Well, hang on until next Sunday. Politics. Let me just tell you what's coming up the rest of this morning here on the Mildred Gattis Show. We're going to be talking to Ed Sarpolos from Target Insight. We're going to talk about some of those numbers and how they failed on last Tuesday. And we're going to talk a little bit about the forward movement in this race for the U.S. Senate here, and they're talking about it across the country. So we're going to peek a little bit about that Mallet, Conrad Mallet, $1.8 million a board member of the Lear Corporation. We've learned a little bit more about that. We're going to talk about that. Want to know how you feel about it here on the Mildred Gattis Show. Former Detroit Mayor Mike Duggan has a new gig. I told my girlfriend, I said, he's not going to go and run in the university. That's too boring for him. He doesn't need the money. He wants to be in action. So we'll see. We're going to talk about we got it going on here at the Mildred Gattis Show this morning. And our number here is 313-568-1059. Ed Sarpolos is no stranger to us here on the Mildred Gattis Show and to most of you, I'm sure. He is executive director and founder of Target Insight. He's joining us to talk about the look ahead to the general election. He's led his public opinion and market research firm since 2010, shaping corporate and political strategies. Epic MRA before founding Target Insight, he co-founded and spent 23 years as VP at Epic MRA, another leading Michigan firm. Good morning, Ed. How are you?
3: Good morning to you. I just remember in our youth was back in the 90s when you and I were talking.
1: Yes. Ed, I've been seeing some interesting commercials. But first, before we talk about that, what happened on last Tuesday?
3: Go ahead.
1: You and some other pollsters had Haley Stevens ahead, and then toward the end, Syed was ahead, according to some folk, and it ended up being a razor-thin margin. What happened?
3: Well, what happened was that the Thursday, Friday before the election, I put out a commentary in response to the three polls showing with Al Syed with up to a 15-point lead. And what happened there, when I looked at the data, I said it was all wrong. Went back to my polls and looked what happened in the last three or four primary elections, and I found that the polling was basically very badly done. And as you know, working in Metro Detroit for a number of years, Democratic primary voters, 60% of the vote should be female, up to 63%. All those polls had women only at 54%. They undercounted women and their polls, which means it would skew it towards, more to Syed. Secondly, Detroit and Metro Detroit and Michigan, when you look at the age bracket, the polls out there had the people over 70 making up only about 17 to 17.7% of the polls.
1: We know better than that, don't we?
3: We know better than that. Actually, in the Democratic primary, because of the low turnout, usually 31% of the vote is over 70 years of age because we're an aging state. The birth rate's low. But the bottom line, the polls basically skewed it for younger people and fewer women in the polls. So when I revalued the polls, I put out this press release showing that it was basically essentially a toss-up. And I had Al Syed at 48%. That's pretty much close to what he got. So what happened next last Tuesday was the people thought something was going to happen. They didn't realize the data they were giving them was useless because of the fact it wasn't done properly to reflect how Metro Detroit and voters, especially in Detroit, vote. And so that's why there was a misled. But on the other positive side, I have to say this. Haley Stevens won Detroit. Haley Stevens won Wayne County. And that was unsurprising, very surprising, because if you remember back when Hal Sayed ran against Gretchen Whitmer for governor, back when she first ran with Sharice Allender, Hal Sayed and Sharice Allender won Wayne County and Detroit, and Gretchen Whitmer was came in third. And then the other thing is, since then, we've had the whole issue back in 24, where the Black community was told not to vote Democratic, not for Joe Biden. And so all of a sudden, you have all this stuff here, what was going on. You had Bernie Sanders in the place. Well, what happened on Tuesday was the Black community came home. They did not vote as they were being told to vote. They decided, in fact, we're voting for our community. So race after race, the Black community changed the dynamics. If it wasn't for McMurrow getting out of the race too late, Haley Stevens would be the U.S. Senate candidate. The reason Haley Stevens lost was because 5% of the vote was people who voted for McMurrow but never got a new ballot and never changed their vote before Election Day. But if you look around the state, Black community voted for the Black candidate, and typically in most of those House Senate seats, representative seats, and in congressional seats, which means Sharice Allender, the Black community said enough is enough. We're not socialists. We're not communists. We don't side with Rashida Tlaib on the congressional side. We are voting, we as a people. As a matter of fact, if you look at the op-eds put out by Mary Waters on that Monday, she said that, literally. So I would say you have to thank the Black community saying it's time for us to vote how we want to vote, not being what was told. So basically that's what happened on Tuesday.
1: What? You know, I'm glad you explained that, because a lot of us were scratching our heads trying to figure out how did this 15% show up when up until that, was it Wednesday or Thursday, we had single digits.
3: Yes.
1: Educational moment
3: that's
1: here.
3: The reason I went. Go ahead.
1: No, I just said an educational moment here.
3: Well, it is an educational moment because what's so funny was I took the data that the polling firms did. They had it online, and I looked at their data, and I readjusted the data to reflect what really is a typical vote in Michigan. People says, how do you come at 48%? Basically, I took the misrepresented data, how it was weighted, and basically changed it around so I had the numbers. I was on Fox 2 on election night saying that was going to happen. I was a radio on podcasts all over the state saying it's going to be a toss-up race, very close, and exactly what happened. Nobody believed me because they believed all those polls that weren't properly done.
1: Wow. Now we're getting ready on to the general election.
3: Yes.
1: You know, you talk to a lot of folk in the Black community all the time.
3: I do, yeah.
1: And some of what we were hearing leading up to the primary election was that the Syed folk had not been kind to Kamala Harris, that Syed was one of the people who was asking his folk in Dearborn and other Democrats who were willing to stand down to not support Kamala Harris. Well, it's supposed to be kumbaya time now. Everybody's in love with each other, and they're going to support Syed. However, there is a group, I don't know if it's growing, that's saying, no, you know, I'd rather not vote at all than to support him, because when we needed him, and they're blaming him and Rashida Tlaib for Harris not coming through here in Michigan. What are you hearing from that group of folk in the community who did not support Syed?
3: Well, essentially what you're hearing out there, saying you have two groups. You have the group that believes the fact that they don't want to see a socialist in office. You're hearing that from the national level. You see Democratic funders saying we cannot have this in D.C. It's going to destroy the Democratic Party. The Democrats are being hurt by Republicans using this, the fact that the socialists and all that kind of stuff. And so bottom line is this group out there that this is going to hurt the Democrats in the fall, not only the U.S. Senate race, but since Jocelyn Benson right now doesn't seem like she has a strong coattails, we could end up losing the state House and the state, those who are Democrats, the state House and the state Senate. And it could also hurt the Democrats to have a chance to win the congressional seats in Michigan that they need to take back Congress and D.C. So this is a very serious issue. Not all Democrats are on board with Saeed because of past things that he did. You got to remember, his group is part of the group that also that disrupted the Democratic convention back in March and April. Okay, and that which cost Sylvia Santana the ability to be on the Board of Regents race for this fall in Michigan State because the party did not want to do a re-audit from bad collection votes because they were fearful of all the tension. Bottom, what's happening, Mildred, is the fact, if you go back to basically 2016, the people who created that mess against Hillary Clinton back in 2016 with Bernie Sanders are now basically trying to take over the Democratic Party. That's why we're having the mess in the state of Michigan right now.
1: How do you change that? You know, I talked with Art Blackwell a couple of weeks ago, and I've talked with some other folk in the community, and what they've said is black people have not. No, they didn't say that. I said that. What Art is saying, what he was saying was, I'm just tired. I'm tired. I'm not playing the game anymore. You get these promises. People don't do what they say that they're going to do. And no matter how much we are respected, we forgive folk and we never demand changes if there is no action. And we still hear the grumbling 4 years or 2 years down the road. What do you think is going to happen there?
3: Well, actually, I think what happened Tuesday is a sign that there is a movement that says we're tired of this. But you have op-eds going after Rashida, going after Saeed and his potential socialist movement. When you have the people, basically what's happening in Dearborn or across the state, there is the younger movement or the older movement that's tired. You got to remember, you had Congressman Rashida basically telling how Detroit Council should vote on things. You had Democratic candidates running until Rashida said, don't run because of the fact you don't agree with me. There's a pushback now, and you push too far, people are going to take it. So that's beginning to show up in itself. Because, for example, Sharif Allender lost the Duggan effect because Sharif Allender, in all the times that he was winning, the older voters basically were voting like he did for Duggan. They were respecting him, whether he was black, Indian, whatever like that. What happened on Tuesday, the black community says, enough is enough. So they didn't vote for Sharif Allender. You look at some Senate race across the state where the other people were going to win. No, the black candidate won. So there is a movement there, but it has to be nurtured and go on. And the other thing you need to understand, though, you and I are still young, even though we're old, okay, is that we are repeating the 1930s. You know that? We are repeating the 1930s when the party and the United States was becoming socialist, which leading to communism, the left to Nazism in the 40s. And why is that? Because you and I, when we were growing up, we were told that we're going to do better than our parents. Now children, our children, our grandchildren, basically are feeling the fact we won't be doing better than our parents. The artificial intelligence basically is getting rid of jobs. People getting matches can't get jobs. So bottom line, we are relieved in the 30s because people who thought that they were going to be successful, they can't succeed because they can't afford things. Now you have to be in the 40s to buy a new house. We can learn from the 30s. We have to learn what Roosevelt did to creating jobs to get people back together. This will heal itself, but it'll take time. But we're going to have to take some leaders. We saw this Tuesday. We're seeing them begin, the black community and other groups around the state say, we've had enough of this. Blackwells are going to be looked to for advice. But the bottom line, there is a change coming. And the other thing I picked up this week is the fact some of the Jewish community are not very happy with Elstead, the way he's talked about them and their community. But what we're finding is the Jewish community basically is deciding factor. We really want Mike Rogers. Okay, what's going to be you have the devil that you know, the devil that you don't know. They don't really necessarily check Mike Rogers. So this race could still be very close. But the bottom line, Al Saeed basically has a lot of work to do if he's going to move the party back together and heal it.
1: You think it's doable? I know anything's possible. I know that anything's possible. Do you think it's doable?
3: It is doable if we act as adults. I think it's going to have Jocelyn Benson, who has some difficulty, as you know, in the black community over the last 4 years. She's the one that led that movement on the redistricting part and the redistricting data. So she has to spend more time healing those wounds. You've got adults now in both groups who are saying, hey, we got a problem here. What are we going to do about it? Yes, it can be done. The one thing I worked when I was working with Congressman John Conyers, the senior, He says, Ed, all I care about first is who can win, how can we win, then talk to me about race and ethnicity and gender. We got to come together to win first. And I think if we put that first, we can work on some of the problems we're having right now, because we've got a very strong community. Because right now, Jocelyn Benson has yet to find somebody who's willing to actually join her ballot as lieutenant governor. So we have time to fix that and get people involved. The Jewish community has approached out to me that the fact they want to get this resolved. The Black community leaders like that. But it can be done, but it won't be easy.
1: And, you know, I think that I heard about the lieutenant governor piece. But here's what people outside of the Black community has a bad habit of doing. There are people they've been dealing with forever and a day, and sometimes it's worked, sometimes it hasn't worked. And they've not reached out, done the work, and researched the folk that they're putting out front to represent them.
3: Correct.
1: We see a lot of hustling. You know, it's just people are so tired of it. They're just so doggone tired of it.
3: Mildred, just to jump in with you, I remember working with Congressman Conyers. I had to spend so much time fighting off the people just trying to take his money and not really do anything what they were being charging the congressman with. I agree with you.
1: And, you know, enough already. People are just, you know, you need to make sure that these people that you're dealing with are respected. You may have some friends that you've always been dealing with, but that doesn't mean that they're the right folk for you to move forward with. And folks are just enough already. You know what I mean?
3: Go back to Benny Napoleon. 80% of his money by people hiring their friends on his campaign. Benny Napoleon, all his money was gone to people hiring their friends of the friends who were going to campaign, not a real team that was going to able to, didn't go to running on a campaign so he could win when he ran against Mike Duggan. So this is goes way back, seriously, back to Benny Napoleon, when Napoleon didn't realize that his money wasn't being spent wisely.
1: How well do I remember that? How well do I remember that? Let's talk about the governor's race for a minute here. And this has been my question since John James emerged as the front runner. I think he kind of always was, wasn't he?
3: Well, let me explain how that happened. Okay. He became the front runner because the fact is that the DeVos family does not really like Donald Trump because of the way Betsy DeVos got treated. So there was a big movement for Perry Johnson spending nearly $30-40 million in the primary. So there came the bottom line. Basically, Trump was told, if you want us to help you in Michigan, help you win the congressional race so you can retain Congress, you're going to support John James. And so bottom line is the reason we got John James, because Donald Trump was told, you're going to go with John James. And if you want help on Mike Bouchard winning that congressional race in Macomb County, you're going to have to go with our candidate, Mike Bouchard, and not somebody else. So bottom line is that happened. The only thing I feel sad about John James, looking at how he's been treated, the fact that the Republicans really never really done a great job with him to put him in a position to win some of these races. The only reason he won that congressional race because Andy Levin's son, tried to convince Democrats that nobody could win as a Democrat in Macomb County, so they never gave Carmen Lange any money. But John James is he's a nice gentleman, but he still has the possibility of losing because of the last experience that he doesn't have on the campaign trail.
1: I'm not surprised by that. I am wondering, there are times for the Black people in the black community will make choices based upon how those choices will affect history.
3: Correct.
1: You can be in the South and have a Black in the position of running. Well, we saw what happened in Georgia with Stacey Adams. Yeah. when she ran for governor. We'll take the position, you know what? I'm doing this based upon history and what needs to happen historically. I may not like this person, but I'm going to support this person, even if the person is a Republican. John James, for some reason, I don't know if it's by happenstance or choice or whatever, has not really connected with people in the Black community. There are some folk who are willing to cross over, I think. I don't know how small or how large that number is. But yet and still, there appears not to have been a desire to make some connections. I'm wondering where black men are going to be. Black male Democrats. Are they going to switch and vote for him? Or is he, for them, not the right kind of black candidate to switch and vote for? What do you know?
3: I would say that if you go over the last 6 or 7 months, because of Donald Trump and the Republican Party, which also includes John James, there has been a movement away of some of those black men leaning or going to get into supporting John James. That has been sort of squelched because what they're seeing happening out of D.C. with Donald Trump. There was a movement in 24 and in 22. Yes, there was a movement with that because I have to go back to, the fire next time by James Baldwin, okay, is like Reagan Democrats back in the 60s and the 70s. The black community was convinced that, Donald Trump can do what he wants, get what he wants, deal with all the women he wants, he can do whatever he wants. The black male says, well, in fact, I want to do the same thing. Why can't I have that opportunity? That's why they were leaning Republican. Well, because of what was told in 24 with Kamala Harris, that type of thing, I said, will there be some crossover? Yes. But I've yet to see convinced the fact that the Republican Party is committed totally to helping John James win this fall.
1: Interesting. How much money is going to be poured into this race for the governor's chair?
3: All four races right now, looking at what's happening behind the scenes and hard and soft monies, that in each one of those races, upwards to $100 million will be spent per candidate.
1: $100 million?
3: Yes.
1: A lot of money being spread around.
3: You already got $40 million spent by Perry Johnson just to win the primary that he lost.
1: That is interesting.
3: You've already got $30 million committed. It's already on the books. $30 million committed to Jocelyn Benson. That doesn't include any new money. The Democrats are hurting for money right now because some of the mistakes they made. But right now, if you look around the United States, there is no races that are anymore that are going to be cheap. They're $40-50 million. You could see more. You could have close to $1 billion be spent in some of these other races. Between it's a hard and soft money. No, there is be a lot of money spent, and that's the reason being. The fact is because you got control of Senate. You can control the Congress very hard. The Democrats cannot afford to lose a Senate seat. Mike Rogers, Republicans want to take back the seat because they need it. So there's going to be tons of money being spent. So the money's already on the table. It's already been committed between – I've already know, talking to people, the $30 or $40 million be committed to Haley Stevens if she had gotten through. El Saeed will get his money where he got from – despite what El Saeed said, he's getting the same type of money that Haley Stevens was getting. He just is that they hide it more. So the bottom line is I don't see any race cheaper than $40 or $50 million in Michigan at any level in the top four seats running.
1: Why did Mallory McMorrow decide late to get out of that race?
3: Because she was asked to. And with the commitment that she'll pay off her debt.
1: Interesting. Yeah. That's good to know. Yes. All right.
3: And that's what the same thing. That's why I said the same thing happened with Perry Johnson. Trump was told you got to switch who you're backing, and if you do, that's going to happen. That's the result. And Perry Johnson went from spending $40 million and dropping in the polls to John James moving up, even though he didn't have as much money.
1: Is James going to be able to beat Benson if he gets the money? Or is it too late?
3: Today, I'm not saying it's too late. I just don't think he's ready to take on the because what's happening already, what you're seeing out there is that there is such a distaste for the Republican Party, and John James is not going to be able to run away from Donald Trump in this particular race. Can things happen? Yes, but right now the uphill battle is for John James, not Jocelyn Benson, and you can see how they're doing against Jocelyn Benson. You've been around. The Southern League of, the Southern Policy Group, the group attorneys try to help people down south.
1: The Southern Poverty Law Center.
3: Group, Yes, yeah, but they're now saying that they don't mention what they actually do. Now they're running ads with Jocelyn Betts, and she's running against a manager named this racist group. Not explained to the Southern Law Policy Center is. They don't even say what that is. And how does and basically Donald Trump did this fake going after them because the fact is that they were basically impacting Republicans' chances to win in the South. That's why this is all this stuff. But remember, they don't say what those acronym for those letters are on TV because they would be exposed Republicans that they're just talking a bunch of bullshit.
1: The Southern Poverty Law Center.
3: Yes.
1: And it does good work. It really does.
3: Oh, it does. As a matter of fact, which you well know, the fact is that they're the ones that sometimes some of the money that the police forces can't, they're giving money to get people to pay to talk on them, the fun things, you know, because they're all police officers. You see all the movies where people are having a little bit, here's $10, tell me what's going on. Okay? Yeah. So the Poverty Law Center does been doing that. As a matter of fact, they do a lot of redistricting things. So right now, Republicans are trying to use this lawsuit, fake lawsuit by Donald Trump, to accuse that Brunson's part of this racist group of trying to divide the races and all that kind of stuff. But they never mentioned what they're really doing, have been doing for decades and decades and decades.
1: I was getting ready to say, they've been around a long time. Ed Sarpolis,
3: yes,
1: it's always great talking with you. Give us a couple of things we should see during this campaign for the general election that gives us some indications as to where things are going.
3: Basically, if you see money being cut back from Mike Rogers or from John James, then you know it's Republicans feel that they can't win in either race. Republicans typically do that. On the Jocelyn Benson thing, you'll see what happens in Macomb County. If there's a feeling that Jocelyn Benson can win Macomb County, you know that the fact Republicans are being scared because then she's definitely going to win the gubernatorial race. The other thing that's going to be strange is Al Saeed won Macomb County. And people says, how did that happen if he couldn't win Detroit? The bottom line is if you go into war, the Iraqis and the Lebanese and all the Muslim community, there's a big population of that in the Warren area.
1: We'll be watching and we'll be chatting with you from time to time. Thanks for sharing your Sunday morning with us here on the Mildred Gattis Show.
3: You have a good Sunday, too.
1: Okay, bye-bye. Coming up next on the Mildred Gattis Show, I'm sure you've heard about it. There's a lot of buzz on Facebook, and I believe Fox 2 News carried it, and that is that Detroit City Council person at large, Mary Waters, had lunch with the Republican, lunch or breakfast, Mike Rogers, and they met at the Click. We're going to ask her why.

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16: Black history is a fundamental pillar of the American story. From this country's founding to its economic and political triumphs, the contributions, labor, and resilience of Black Americans have continually shaped the nation's ongoing journey toward a more perfect union. Black history is American history. Here's Pastor Solomon Kinlock Jr.
17: Before she became the fastest woman in the world, Wilma Rudolph was a child whose doctors said might never walk again. After battling polio and scarlet fever, she wore a leg brace for years, but through determination, family support, and relentless hard work, she proved everyone wrong. At the 1960 Olympic Games in Rome, Wilma made history by becoming the first American woman to win 3 gold medals in a single Olympic. She didn't just break records, she broke barriers, inspiring generations of athletes, especially young Black women, to dream beyond the limits others placed on them. Her story reminds us that our greatest obstacles don't have to define our future. Courage, perseverance, and faith can change the course of history. That's history. Black history is American history. I'm Pastor Solomon Kinlock Jr.
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19: This was your best friend since elementary school. This was your dog. Do good or bad. This was your dog. One day you got into a fight and your dog ran on you.

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2: It is 9:53 and still 76 degrees in the Motor City. Won't get real hot today, but 83 is certainly where we're going. Prior to that break, I shared with you that there's been a lot of buzzing around there. Detroit City Council member Mary Waters. And here's what it's about. She was sharing the reason she met with Mike Rogers several days ago. Take a listen, and then we're going to speak with her.
3: It was a great conversation. And you know, Charlie is an individual, an elected city council member, representing nearly 700,000 people throughout this city. It was very important that I took the time to hear what Mike Rogers had to say, his plans for the city of Detroit. And he talked about the land use.

0: that there's been a lot of discussion about your meeting with Mike Rogers. You shared with Charlie Langton there why you met with him, what you ascertained. Let's talk about that. Did you hesitate at all to meet?
1: No, I did not hesitate to Mildred. And the reason that I did not hesitate to meet, because it is not about me. It is about those 700,000 people that I represent. I represent the entire city of Detroit. It would be a disservice to those that I serve for me not to at least hear from both sides. And that's what we should be doing. Mildred, we are not owned. We are not the property of the Democratic Party. Black folks are not. We are not the property of the Republican Party. It is time that we take the time to listen to both sides. Let's talk about what's important to us. Let's talk about education. We have our children that cannot read. We have some tremendous literacy issues here. We rank, 44th in the country. Even Mississippi is doing a better job than that. We're talking about people who need jobs. We've got to have our young people armed and ready when they leave high school. So I don't want people to think that this is about Mary Waters. And when the Democrats want to come to me and say, I want to talk with you about what I want to do for the city of Detroit, I'm willing to listen to that as well. But my first priority has to be the people here in this city. And for those that don't understand that, well, that's a shame. Because you see, Mildred, one of these people is going to be in the U.S. Senate. And one of them will be there 3.5 years at least after Donald Trump is gone. Why not hear what everybody has to say? We have to get off of that plantation, the Democratic plantation or the Republican plantation. We have to leverage what we want and what our needs are. And it's time that we do that. Now, I might have some haters that say they don't like the fact that I met with the Republican. Shame on us. That's what I'm supposed to do. You want that type of elected official that's going to do everything that they possibly can to leverage what we need here in this city. Don't be so partisan that you cannot understand that.
0: What did he say that you found interesting based upon those issues you mentioned? You talked about education. I read something somewhere recently that, is it 88% of our children in public school, Detroit public schools, are not reading at grade level?
1: That is correct. He did talk about the fact that he's very concerned about literacy. He talked about that. And the fact that, you know, I chaired the Skilled Trade Task Force, so I was all ears when he talked about that, because so many of our young people and those that even have left high school for a few years now, Mildred, they need good paying career opportunities. You know, when you talk about Medicare for all right, well, that's good. We all want free health care, and we should. But let's talk about what's immediate for us, those things that are right within in our grasp. You know how political that issue is? And you have 100 U.S. senators. And for you to say that you can deliver Medicare for all is being disingenuous. You are just one vote. That's why I never make promises that I cannot keep. You have to talk to people about where they are right now. High gas prices, high food. Those are the kinds of issues that are facing people right now, immediately. They need that.
0: What else did you find on that agenda that would benefit Detroit?
1: Everything that we discuss will benefit Detroit if we can make those things happen. And you know what I found that was so interesting? The fact that he wanted to discuss those. Mike Rogers wanted to discuss what we need. And you know, you don't always

0: find that oftentimes, and I can tell you this as a former state representative, I found that the Democratic Party always thought that they knew what was best for us instead of asking us. Those of us who work at the local level, we know exactly what is needed for our cities. And so when you have a person that's concerned enough, who's willing to take the time to hear you out while you put the issues of your city on the table, that means a great deal to me.
1: Did you at all get phone calls from people saying, Mary Waters, what are you doing? What is this about?
0: Well, no, I didn't personally get any telephone calls. I understand that there were some really angry people on social media. I didn't bother to read it, Mildred, because everybody that I've been running into out here in the city, in the community, those that approached me, they said, thank you, Mary Waters, for standing up. Thank you for leading this. It is time that our people free ourselves. Get off of those plantations. Free yourselves, people. That's what we need to do. We have got to be concerned about what our needs are for the first time. We need to be able to do that.
1: Elise Johnson posted on Facebook, on the Mildred Gaddis Show, the Democrats publicly disagree and Republicans do not do this. Tell me the alternative. Well, they kind of don't, do they? Well, they don't publicly anyway. They don't publicly anyway.
0: And you know what? I appreciate all of the passion. That's what we are about as Democrats, you know. And I was the first African-American female floor leader in the history of the Michigan House of Representatives. I traveled this entire state campaigning on behalf of Democrats. I know how to campaign statewide, and I'm very good at it. And I'm willing to do that. But what are you going to do for Detroiters? That's what I want to know. Don't be so arrogant that you can't talk about those kinds of things. Detroiters need to hear that. Detroiters ought to be asking those types of questions, Mildred. That's what they need to do.
1: Has Abdul El Sayed reached out to you during the primary?
0: I have not spoken with him since he received the nomination. I would think that he would be willing at this time, or he should be willing at this time, to say, can we meet? If not, it doesn't necessarily have to be with me. It can be with all of the Detroit City Council members. Meet with us, you know, or myself as one who represents nearly 700,000 people in this city.
1: That's what at large means, right? For those who don't understand what at large is about.
0: Yes. And you know, Mildred, let me tell you, 75% of black people throughout this state, and this city in particular, did not vote for Abdul El Sayed. 75% did not. They voted for Haley Stevens. I voted for Haley Stevens. I don't want us to continue, Mildred, to be taken for granted. Democratic Party, I need them to get out of their own way. Stop being so arrogant. Stop assuming that you know what's best for us as black people. Ask us. Ask us here in this city what we need, what our desires are. That's what we want you to do. And Detroiters, stop. Get off of that plantation. Start thinking about what our needs are. This is the direction. Some people have said to me, thank you so much, Mary Waters. It's about time that somebody did, you know, led us. Thank you for your leadership. I'm not worried about the few haters that are out there, because I have a bigger goal. And it's about all of our people. here in the city of Detroit, and black people throughout the state of Michigan. That's what this is about.
1: John on the line here on the Mildred Gatta Show. What's your question or comment, please?
2: Yes, sir. Morning to you. I have a statement, no disrespect. You're talking about Mike Republican that's very close to the White House right there with all the lies have been told. Yes, they know how, just like anybody else. They know how to tell you exactly what you want to hear. And to me, no disrespect to Ms. Water, it sounds like we are the Democrats. Why would we feed what the Republican, knowing that that particular Republican is so close to the White House? There's no way on God green earth he, you, anybody could convince me that Mr. Mike Rogers, Republican, is going to do what the Democrats did not do or supposed to do. That's,
1: you know something, what we're going to do, John, I think it's important that you understand. Mary Waters never committed during this interview that she was going to support Mike Rogers. What she said, as an elected official for people of this city, she has a responsibility to talk with people, especially in this situation where you've got you're electing someone for the U.S. Senate. Thank you for checking in. Adrian, what's on your mind?
3: Good morning, ladies.
1: Hi.
3: Good morning, ladies.
1: Hi, go ahead with your comment, please.
0: Good morning.
3: My comment was real simple. Look, I appreciate that you take the time to go and talk with Mike Rogers, but as a 60-year-old, knowing a little bit about Mike Rogers, it was kind of like a wasted conversation because, like the other guy say, I don't believe nothing that come out of his mouth. As a person that works in the UAW, if he's not speaking about endless wars, because that affects my industry. When we at war, people don't buy cars. People don't go to work. Thank you.
1: Thank you very much for calling. Let's see. Crystal, you're on the air.
4: Good morning. How are you, everybody? I hope everybody's having a great morning. Mary Waters, I love you. And people got to understand, we all have to work with all different kinds of people. And I was not offended by that. Yes, I mean, we Democrats, but do the Democrats know we are Democrats sometimes? And we have to hear all different places out. So I always throw my hat to you and Councilwoman Colleyway for working for the people that actually are working for the people. So I love you, Mary Waters. That's all I can, and you know that. So I appreciate you. I appreciate you supporting black business and our seniors. Anybody that calls your office, they do get results. So thank you so much for your service.
1: Thank you very much for calling. Hi, Tony.
5: Good morning, Mildred.
1: Hey.
5: Good morning, Ms. Waters.
0: Good morning.
5: It seems as if, and I could be wrong. Well, let me ask you this question, Ms. Waters. If Mike Rogers asked you to campaign for him, would you do it?
0: You want me to go ahead and answer that, Mildred?
1: Certainly.
0: Yeah. Well, absolutely not. That is not what the meeting was about. The meeting was not about me endorsing Mike Rogers. The meeting was about listening to him because he could possibly be the U.S. Senator from Michigan that gets elected. What I am trying to get people to understand is that as black people, we need our own agenda. That's what this is about. Mary Waters has not endorsed a Mike Rogers. Mary Waters has not endorsed an Abdul El-Sayed. In fact, my role at the city of Detroit as a council member is absolutely nonpartisan, although I am a Democrat. I'm a registered Democrat. Lifelong registered Democrat. So, but it is time that we look out for ourselves. Nobody else is going to do that. I don't know what it's going to take to get people to understand that. Just because you meet with people, do you assume that if I meet with El Sayed at the click, does that mean an endorsement? It does not.
5: Do you plan on meeting with him?
0: It means that he is taking the time to talk about what's important to Detroiters. And that's what we need to hear. That's what we should hear from all of our candidates. And that goes for both sides of the aisle, for the Republicans and for the Democrats.
5: Have a black agenda?
0: When you talk about, okay, what's a black agenda? People that need jobs, people who need to be educated, people who need housing. Those are black agenda issues in this city. You know, we were very fortunate with the Joe Biden administration because he looked out for Detroit. He gave us dollars, those opera dollars, nearly $1 billion. He took care of us when it came to our aging infrastructure. We've got to have that person in Washington, D.C., or those people in Washington, D.C., who we can pick up the telephone and say, here is what we need. I want a person at least to be open to that. You see, Detroiters, when we shut out everybody, people are not going to want to pick up the telephone for us. I have a job to do here. When people come down to the city of Detroit and say, Ms. Waters, I need a place to live. And sometimes, you know, we don't have the dollars in our budgets to make sure that we can place people in housing. I need to be able to pick up the telephone, call somebody in Washington, D.C., have them to assist us in walking the halls of Congress to help make this happen. And that could be an El Sayed, or it could be a Mike Rogers. I'm just saying, keep an open mind. I mean, we get off of those plantations, please.
1: You know what I find interesting in this conversation is that we've learned in this conversation is that Abdul Sayed has not reached out to Detroit City Council members. I'm surprised. I got to tell you, I'm surprised. I've covered candidates before, and I've heard some of them in their office picking up the phone, calling people when they've won a race and tell them they look forward to working with them in the future and they hope that they can get their support, yada, yada, yada, or we can chat or whatever. I'm just blown away, y'all, by that hasn't happened.
0: And Mildred, maybe he has talked to other council members. I don't know, because I cannot speak for them. But for sure, he has to know that I am publicly, and I didn't hide the meeting from Mike Rogers. If I wanted to be sneaky, I would not have made sure that we met in a public place, that I fully disclosed it to Detroiters and Michigan, because that's what I do. I have nothing to be ashamed of, and for folks that are trying to be hating and that kind of thing, then they need to understand that black people, once again, I'm going to say this, get off of those plantations, whether it's a Democratic or Republican one. Let's talk about what we need. What is our black agenda? We need to be setting that agenda. We don't want them telling us what it is that we need. That's what I'm trying to get people to understand. So go ahead, folks, be angry with me. But I have a job to do in this city. I have people that I have to look out for. We are on the front line as city council members, Mildred. We are on the front line. When people need help, they come to us. So don't tell me I can't get to know people on both sides of the aisle, because I can, and I will do that for the 700,000 people that I represent.
1: I want to share this with the listeners. Abdul Sayed attended an election night event with Councilwoman Gabriela Santiago Romero, and we're talking about since the election, since the numbers were revealed. But since then, there's nothing published about after he won the primary. So,
0: well, I appreciate, you know, my colleagues. The fact remains, I represent the whole D, and I tell people that the whole D.
1: You're sounding all hip there, Councilwoman. The whole D.
0: That's right.
1: The whole D. All right, Jonathan, don't steal that. The whole D.
6: I make no promises.
1: You make no promises. All right, the whole D. We're going to remember that. Council Member Waters, thank you so much. We were trying. I said, let me just call her, because someone called me and pointed me to the fact that some folk had expressed their disappointment or disdain or whatever about this, and so we tried to get you earlier this morning, didn't we, Jonathan? So anyway, I'm glad that you were available.
0: Let me just say, and my sisters and brothers who called from the labor unions, I'm a former labor union organizer, UAW, Local 2500. I'm a member of the American Federation of Teachers, been a member of the Detroit Federation of Teachers. I understand where he's coming from, but I need them to understand where I'm coming from when it comes to the 700,000 people that I represent here in this city. And I want to say to Detroiters, listen, I love you. I want to say to my Black people, I love you. And as long as God gives me the strength and the courage, I'm going to continue to fight for you. There will be a few that will disagree with me, but I'm going to keep on fighting anyway.
1: All right, Councilmember Mary Waters at large, covering the D, the whole D.
0: Representing the whole D.
1: All right. Thank you so much. We appreciate you. Have a great week.
0: All right. Thank you.
1: Okay. Bye-bye. Good morning, Renee Greer, Vanzola Gregory, Sylvia McClinton, Sylvia Johnson, Patricia Wells, Joe Fuller, Tadina Harris. Hey, girl. And Mark Burton, thank you all for hanging out with us here on The Mildred Gattis Show. We'll be right. Oh, Art Blackwell is going to be joining us in just a few minutes.
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16: Black history is a fundamental pillar of the American story. From this country's founding to its economic and political triumphs, the contributions, labor, and resilience of Black Americans have continually shaped the nation's ongoing journey toward a more perfect union. Black history is American history. Here's Pastor Solomon Kinlock Jr.
17: Before she became the fastest woman in the world, Wilma Rudolph was a child whose doctors said might never walk again. After battling polio and scarlet fever, she wore a leg brace for years. But through determination, family support, and relentless hard work, she proved everyone wrong. At the 1960 Olympic Games in Rome, Wilma made history by becoming the first American woman to win 3 gold medals in a single Olympic. She didn't just break records, she broke barriers, inspiring generations of athletes, especially young Black women, to dream beyond the limits others placed on them. Her story reminds us that our greatest obstacles don't have to define our future. Courage, perseverance, and faith can change the course of history. That's history. Black history is American history. I'm Pastor Solomon Kinlock Jr.
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1: You know, one of the small amount of people who truly understand the science of politics, because it is a science. And while people have opinions and they'll talk about it, but there are not a ton of people who understand the science. Some call it the game. Arthur Blackwell is a former Wayne County Commission chair. He is a political analyst and strategist. And I think it's the air he breathes, if you will. He really does. He really is. And I'm so excited that he's going to join us. I get, every time Blackwell is on the show, we get all these comments about what people have learned as a result of the content of his message. And he has a talk show down the dial. All right, Blackwell?
2: Good morning.
1: Good morning to you, sir. How are you?
2: I'm doing fantastic. How are you doing?
1: I'm good. I'm good. Well, the primary game is over. And I want you to... Yes, it is.
2: Primary game. Okay, I like that.
1: It's over. And I want you to give us your assessment of what happened with Detroit in that senatorial race.
2: Well, I don't have the numbers in front of me, but what I do know from looking at it at the time was that Haley Stevens, in terms of the black vote, outpaced brother El Sayed by 2-1. And in the city of Highland Park, which is where I was raised, but if you're raised in Highland Park, you're raised in Detroit because it's in Detroit. Haley Stevens got 83% of the black vote. So black people are very astute when it comes to what's in their interest. And no matter what, some talking heads or influences that they try to bring on board, they know, you know, black folks in Detroit are very sophisticated. Mildred talked about today, I really gave a retrospective on the history of Detroit going back to when blacks first moved to the city and then, you know, the great migration north and you know, the ability to get a $5 a day wage from Ford Motor and all of that kind of made us who we were. We became leaders in the labor movement. We became leader in the civil rights movement. We became leaders in the music movement. So all of that also equates to my father being elected as mayor in Highland Park in 1968 and Coleman being elected to mayor in Detroit in 73. Two people in different ways, but that changed the trajectory of black lives in those communities and the community at large. So I kind of grew up in it. I was passing out, you know, literature when I was 7 years old and been kind of, I don't walk and knock doors like I used to, but I still try to influence certain decisions and I try to give people that run for office certain intelligence that will help them be better candidates.
1: Jonathan, did you find that gas commercial, the opposition spot? Okay, well, then I won't run this one then. I wanted to share. There's one. I must have really been sleepy when I was walking.
2: You must be from Mississippi. Cause you got that legacy fight in you, Jack.
1: I was.
2: You know, that's what my daddy's from Mississippi. So.
1: Oh, you get it then, don't you?
2: Yeah.
1: So I'm walking through the bedroom and my eye catches this spot. And I really thought that this was a Syed commercial for the U.S. Senate. And where the voice says, I'm dangerous, and I'm looking at it, I'm like, oh, my goodness, what's wrong with him? Who's advising him? I did not realize that it was an opposition spot. where he says, "I'm dangerous." Have you seen
2: that one? They're playing an excerpt of what Saeed had said somewhere else.
1: Yeah. And they just put it to, they put some other stuff together. And the message was,
2: yeah, you know, when you cut and paste, sometimes people have to be very aware of that because it might not be a whole statement. It might be part of a statement spliced in with something else. But I think Brother Saeed, needs to understand that you got to be careful with arrogance because certain people who may be wanting to vote for you can get turned off sometimes by certain statements. I've heard him say things like, "Take my name out your mouth," and it's cute and everything. But you know, sometimes older folk, they don't like all that. They want it straight with no chaser. And I think whoever's advising him, just like whoever advised Haley Stevens, I don't think understood the breadth of the complexity of what was going on. As I said, I didn't talk to you the Sunday after, but what I found out when you look at the numbers, Haley Stevens won 53 out of the 83 counties, including Wayne County and Oakland County. So the question is, well, how did you lose the election? Well, we find that many Republicans who didn't have a primary for Senate, you know, who might have been Arab and Republican, voted for Brother Al-Sayed. So the question is, since they may go back to the Republican Party in the general election, how do you make up that gap that will be created? And you also lost the black vote, you know, by 60%. How do you make up that gap? Well, you got to appeal directly to black folk in a very sincere and forthcoming and direct way. And it's not just about your candidacy. It's about what happened with Kamala Harris. And it's also about the history between black and Arab communities, going back to some of the concerns that we have all had that when you think about trade on the global stage, what is trade supposed to be? Free and fair. When you have commerce that's going one way, which means we're the consumer and you as the owner and the purveyor are getting 100% of the income, but you're not reinvesting any of the money you're making back in our community because you live somewhere else, that inequity causes sometimes a division and dichotomy that people feel very sensitive about. And he's got to find a way to overcome it. Now, I've heard some conversations that he's had where he talks like that, but, you know, I look at the election of Rashida Tlaib, who never endorsed Kamala Harris and suffered no consequence. She still won the congressional race with no consequence. Black people are the only group of Democrats that if they don't vote in big numbers, they get punished. Where every other group, whether it be white women, Latinos, Arabs, whoever, can vote some another way, and nothing happens. And so I try to bring that to folks' attention that there has to be more equity and fairness in the most loyal block of Democratic voters in the country, and that's black folk.
1: I don't know. Maybe who was it? Was it Nina Simone who had a song, "These Southern Roots," "Run Deep" or something like that?
2: Yes, she had that one. She had another set.
1: G.D. Mississippi.
2: About Mississippi. Yeah, G.D., right.
1: yes. Wasn't she telling the truth? The fact that someone can be so passionately disrespectful to you, this don't vote for Kamala Harris. I mean, that's personal.
2: It is personal because you think about Mildred, you know, I mean, as a man who remembers the struggle, not only of black people, but in particular of women's suffrage and during the women's suffrage movement, when women were talking about the right to vote, when black women were participating in the marches, they had to be in the back, even though it was necessary for the support in many northern states for black women and their advocacy to make sure that passed in 1919, 1920. So it's kind of like we always, it's always like we're loyal. When people fled from Detroit, black people stayed. Black people paid their taxes. Black people maintained their property. And then all of a sudden, new white folks rediscovered Detroit. And now they wear the T-shirt, Detroit versus everybody, when a few years ago, they was the everybody. It's just that, you know, we

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1: It is 10:38 here on the Mildred Gattis Show. Art Blackwell, my guest. We had some kind of drop of power, but it is back.
2: Was it something I said?
1: Well. Is that interesting?
3: Listen, I don't know. Yeah. What's my fault?
1: But getting back to, I don't know why, and I know we are forgiving people. You know what? Our community is the only community in America where anybody can walk through neighborhoods, no matter time of day or night, no matter whether they're visitors, invaders, or whatever, and it's allowed. We can't do that, you know? And there are other people of color who cannot. So we're very forgiving. We're very accepting. But at some point, the line has to be drawn in the sand.
2: Right.
1: And we know that there can be no war without casualties, no matter what kind of war you're fighting. And the question becomes, when is it? If not now, when? That's where I am. If not now, when? You don't beg anybody to respect you. You demand it. Go ahead.
2: I couldn't agree more. And, you know, but we can walk and chew gum at the same time. I can tell you to vote for Johnson Benson or Brother Gilchrist, or I can tell you to vote for the Attorney General, the Democrat, or I can tell you to vote for different state senators, state reps, and still raise the concern with the senatorial candidate, not because he's not smart, not because he wouldn't be better than the Republican. Now, like some people I understand are actually going out and courting the Republican candidate, you'll never see me or you do that. The point is, though, but you all have to reconcile what you did, because, and you know what somebody called me and said? They said, well, Kamala Harris is already out endorsing him. I said, Kamala Harris, I ain't doing this for Kamala Harris. I'm doing this for my three sisters and for you and other black women and my daughter. See, I tell people all the time, Mother Emanuel Church in South Carolina, Dylan Klebo went in there and killed, what, 9 people?
1: Yes.
2: Murdered them after sitting in on a Bible study. And what did they do? Because of their Christian faith, they forgave him. But they're better Christians than me. I ain't forgave him. My position, that's them. And you respect and you love them for that kind of charity and that mercy, because ultimately God wants us to forgive. But a heinous act like that, it's hard to forgive something like that. So even though Kamala Harris may have said vote for this person, that's her prerogative. And I understand he did support her, but what people don't understand is that Kamala Harris lost the city of Dearborn and Dearborn Heights and barely won Hamtramck. She only won Hamtramck by 3 points when Biden won it by 20 or 30 points. He won Dearborn by that. So the point is clearly that message of Kamala Harris. And here's the other thing. Kamala Harris was a sitting vice president in the middle of a conflict. Was she going to come in as the vice president and counterman her boss who's the president? She was in an awkward political situation because Joe Biden waited to the last minute to get out of the race, threw it to her. She raised $1 billion, and she only lost by 1.5% of the popular vote. And one of the reasons she lost is because of racism, sexism, and the Arab vote across the country. It wasn't just in Detroit. It was other places where they were mad about that because they thought that her position on Gaza and Biden's position wasn't strong enough, but she was the vice president. There was already a war. There was already certain things in place, and how is she going to countermand her boss who put her in that position? She was in a difficult position. However, I think that what the Democrats did was unreasonable because they acted as if her position was much worse than what Trump's position would be. And look at the carnage and look at the death and destruction that happened under Netanyahu and under Donald Trump. So, you know, I don't forget. And I think that's important in our community that we remind people of history. Sometimes, you know, Trump wants to revise history, take DEI out, remove black exhibits from the museums. You know, he's fired more than 300,000 black women. I don't care what you did. Black people are resilient. But if we don't talk about what's happening to us, we're bound to repeat it or not learn the lesson that we need to learn or our kids need to learn going forward.
1: And, you know, and I'm so glad you say that. You said what you just said, because the mission is much greater than any of us as individuals.
2: No question.
1: We got to think about the children. We got to think about their children. It's our responsibility to act on what is in their best interest. Leroy, you're on the air. Thanks for calling.
4: Yes, thanks for taking my call. Good morning, Dr. Blackwell.
2: I ain't a doctor, but thank you.
4: This is the thing, though. If you look at the numbers, if you just look at the sheer numbers, John James beat his candidate by a total of twice what Jocelyn Benson got. So he's gonna hold his own. If we look at Saeed, the last time a race was that close was Nixon and Kennedy, and Eisenhower told Kennedy contest the election, and Nixon didn't, and what happened, and when Nixon ended up being president anyway, you know, other things happened. I don't like the idea of us supporting Saeed. I'm not voting for him. It'll either be no vote at all, or I'm voting for the Republican. I don't like that. We all know, just because he supported Kamala Harris, that wasn't nothing but window dressing. The whole Arabic community did not support her. Okay, we can't get around that. So the way I look at it is, I'm not voting for him. He will not get my vote. But we have to look at, we talk about our children and our children's children, because we the elders now. Our kids, when they don't see what we saw when we was growing up. They don't see the black businesses. They don't see the UAW with black center as strong as it was with Buddy Battle and Mark Stepp and Joe Young Sr. and none of them. They don't see that. They see inferiority, and the way they treat us when we go in them businesses, that's the reason I'm not voting for him. I don't care nothing about what he said. I can't do it. I'm not going to let my ancestors down. I got too much dark in my skin and too much slavery in my heritage, and the history dictate that when those people get it, like they own every store on every corner and every gas station, and that for whatever, however they got it, they got it. But the reality is, if I'm black and I'm growing up, I can't get a business opportunity. And you can say I can, but I'm telling you I can't. So no, he don't get my vote. And anybody black who vote for him, you better look at what goes on in them Arabic stores and in them gas stations where there are young ladies in there. And I don't care what you say. Look at it and tell me, is that somebody that's got your best interest? Because he gave a black girl a pair of glasses when that same black girl, what's her reading level? Okay, that's what I want you to address. If you ain't addressing that, you ain't saying nothing to me. And thanks for taking my call, but I want to hear what y'all got to say about what I just said. Thank you.
1: Well,
2: all right, Brother Leroy, you said a lot, but let me look at it like this. Blaming an Arab purveyor about the fact that the young lady can't read, that ain't their fault. The fact that the young lady can't read, that's our fault as parents and as a school system. I mean, when I came up in Highland Park, everybody could read. Everybody could write. It's a matter of the school system and demanding that the people we put on the school board demand a high level of excellence, but it also requires parental involvement. And as we know, back in the day, our parents were involved in our education. But Mildred, what I will say is that he said if he may vote for the Republican, that's a prescription for disaster, because we know what they'll do. And the only thing is, I do believe he needs to do more to earn our vote. But my uncommitted is where I am until he designs a program and a strategy that will satisfy the African-American voters, that he will get in there and represent not only the state, but the city of Detroit, which is the count, which is the biggest city in Michigan, and do better. And I'm not saying that he doesn't have the ability to do it, but I believe that's what his job is to do it.
1: Well, you know, I have to say that a lot of what he had to say, I agree with him. And what I mean by that is my integrity will not allow me to do certain things.
2: Right.
1: Can't do it. I mean, it does not. And to be so passionately disrespectful concerning the Kamala Harris piece, it was too late when they changed. And the fact that they did...
2: Well, I mean, he changed early, but he was a leader, so he created the momentum that went against Kamala Harris.
1: It went across the country.
2: But I'm saying Rashida Tlaib, who just got elected with black voters in Detroit, suffered no consequence. I mean, nobody even put her on the spot. None of the people, the candidates that ran, did you hear any of them raise that issue? I didn't. So I'm saying, you know, we just have to, we got to do more, and we got to be able to call people accountable. And you know one thing that gets me, Mildred, there's a lot of people will say, well, I voted for this, this, and this. You're supposed to. You're the representative representing our district. So you don't get credit for stuff you're supposed to do. You get credit for when you go over and beyond the call of duty and do something extraordinary. But I will say this one thing, Mildred, and you're a businesswoman. And, you know, you understand this point. People are always talking about, you know, helping people with medical needs and food, and that's critical, housing. But you never hear people talk about black economic development. You never hear about people talking about look at the city under Mike Duggan. He gave away $750 million to billionaires to do more building. What black folks participated in that program in any kind of scale? And that's what I'm saying. We don't hold people accountable, and it's not just us, Mildred. It's the people on the city council who sat there and voted for most of that nonsense and didn't push back for most of that. And now you're kind of, you know, now we have a different mayor, so we want to give her an opportunity to do well. But at the same time, understanding that, you know, I know history, and I know who, if you don't stand up or you get taken in by folks because they support you and you don't stand up for your community the right way and demand equality for black opportunities, then you're going to get left behind. And I just remember Coleman Young and even Dennis and Kwame Kilpatrick to an extent, they made sure the black people sat at the table. Right. With Duggan, that wasn't necessarily a real requirement. And now, you know, hopefully that this new mayor can reassert herself, because when I was chairman of the commission, the county was 40% black. You can't send contracts that don't have black participation, because black people pay taxes and black people generate commerce. And, you know, Mildred, one of the things they always do to black people is like, well, the amount of taxes that come from white people proportionally is far more than black people. I said, that may be true because of the value of your property and et cetera. I said, but disproportionately, we pay more in sales tax because we spend everything we got. So sales tax generates almost $2 billion a year for the state of Michigan. So don't just count one form of income that you may disproportionately give more. Count the ones that we give disproportionately more based on our population. And at the end of the day, there's another thing called casino taxes. When you go and you leave your money at the casino, that money goes into the state and to the city in the form of a tax. So we just don't know enough to be able to argue eloquently how we're getting shortchanged, and we should be relying on our elected officials. But Mildred, you know what? They don't know what they don't know. They're not astute. And when we were coming up, I mean, you think about the guys like Morris Hood and Dave Holmes and Nelson Saunders and these state reps that knew how to fight at the table. I remember when Morris Hood and Dave Holmes held up the money for the Detroit Symphony Orchestra until they started allowing blacks to be part of going through the interviews and going through the tryouts to be able to be part of the orchestra. Now you have black members of the orchestra. That, you know, that's fair. And I'm saying we're giving the money, but no black people can participate. Anywhere else in doing the American Revolution, they dropped tea in the harbor because they said taxation without representation is tyranny. Well, we're being taxed. We're paying tax, but we don't get the benefit on the other end. And that's the point I'm making about Brother El Said. He gets

0: And there has not been. And I think that one of the biggest sins, one of the biggest sins committed against our people in the city of Detroit, designated as the blackest city in America, black businesses have not had access to the opportunities in this city. I'm talking about those businesses that have the capacity to create wealth, to hire family members, to create healthier and stronger communities. One of the best demolition guys around did an interview and told the truth, and he was blackballed.
1: That's how it happens. If you tell the truth,
0: they're
1: going to punish you.
0: And the journalist has apologized to him. He said, "Man, I hate I ever interviewed you because you have suffered for telling the truth."
1: Can I say this, Mildred? I know you, Councilwoman Angela Calloway, is one of the few fighters that every council meeting fighting for Detroit participation and or African American within the confines of the rules. We've had situations where they give away millions of dollars for building inspectors, but yet there was no Detroit companies doing it. So what we did, she and I went to Dr. Ivory, and they created a building inspection course at Wayne County Community College, because Dr. Ivory has the ability to do the training for the goods and service and procurements that are necessary. So we got to fight and find more fighters like Angela. Everybody else seems like they're afraid, you know. But she's a fighter, and I just wanted to give her flowers.
0: And, you know, one of these days, we're going to talk about what's going on over there at Wayne County Community College. People would not believe it. The nature of some of the work that's being done and what people are being trained for. There are a handful of blacks who are in, if you will, who are in. I'm just going to tell you, it makes me angry. It makes me angry.
1: Let me put it like this. Are they a handful of black people, a handful of Negroes?
0: The latter.
1: Okay. Because I said to be black, you gotta do black and think black. Not to the exclusion of nobody else, but what's wrong with standing up for your fair share of the commerce?
0: Listen, let me just tell you this. There's a woman, a Birmingham company, who was awarded a $6 million contract to handle PR for the city of Detroit. $6 million. Emerald something out of Birmingham. This is the same company that did some of that for DMC when the former mayor was running DMC. I haven't checked lately to see where that contract is, but there was not opposition from city council. I know there was one person who went and said, "What are you guys doing there? Too many firms in Detroit that should be getting some of this $6 million.
1: You got to stand up and stop stuff. When I was chairman of the county, and we had fighters like Jackie Curry and Cushenberry and Bernard Kilpatrick, Bernard Parker. We had people that said, "Wait a minute, if ain't no black in it, it's staying right in my desk." And McNamara understood, and he understood that the county is diverse, and that it needed to reflect the county opportunity, needed to reflect the population. It needed to reflect it in employment and in contracting opportunity, not just in low-level, civil service jobs. So we got to, Mildred, the problem is when you lose leadership, you lose direction. That's why we got to push our leaders wherever they are to become leaders, not just, routine and operation leaders, but also, hey man, this city is 60-something%, I mean almost 74% African American, and yet they get less than 15% of the procurement.
0: That's a problem.
1: And there are ways

0: to do it, and you just got to be creative, and you're not demanding or threatening anybody. You're saying that for me in good conscience to vote for something, there has to be some inclusion and fairness and equity in this. Forget that's what Trump does. He can do at the federal level, but what we do at the local level, we can do based on our desires and trying to reflect, you know, equity and inclusion as it relates to where we are in Detroit and in Wayne County.
1: Well, you know something, Dr. King said there's nothing more dangerous than satisfied ignorance and conscientious stupidity. And I can tell you like that, don't you? Okay.
0: That made me shiver.
1: Isn't that something? There's nothing more dangerous than satisfied ignorance and conscientious stupidity. I think that, you know, everything old wasn't bad and everything new isn't necessarily good. And I think that what needs to happen, I think this is the moment. We need a group of committed individuals who will commit to go to those meetings, to do nothing but contracts, to let us know what the contract is, who's bidding on that contract, who gets it, and let's just tell the world. I think that's the best way to do it, because there's some unfair stuff going on. In fact, next Sunday on this show, we have someone who's going to expose. You remember how they used to look at the contracts at DPS, Detroit Public Schools?
0: Right.
1: Okay. We're going to look at, she's going to expose some companies from the current chiefs. Did he come from Florida? Didn't he come from Florida?
0: I have to be honest. I'm removed from the school system. All my kids are grown, and
1: I hear you.
0: I don't really know.
1: We've got to start looking at some stuff that's going on over there that nobody, all those educated black women on that school board that has not been exposed, it's not been done right, and investigative reporters around town, they're not looking at it. I mean, there's so much of this going on, and nothing gets better.
0: But if you
1: have
0: school board members, Mildred, shouldn't they be raising the alarm?
1: That's what I'm saying. I find it interesting. Yeah. And we're going to be talking about that because this woman has proof of it. The children with autism, how the stuff that's supposed to be happening for them, there are federal guidelines not happening, just a whole bunch of madness. But we need some committed individuals who will really look at this stuff, share it with us, we take a look at it, and I think some of that might change. You know, people don't want to be exposed. You know, they really don't want to be exposed, especially when it's not right.
0: But let's say that, like you said, the statement you made by King, you know, they may not know. But let them know so there's no excuse.
1: As a kid saying, what you got to say now? That's what that. All right, Art Blackwell, is always great. Thank you so very much. We'll be in touch. But something's got to change. We're sending our children and their children into a future that we will never see. So we have to give
0: our best. You mean into a burning building?
1: Okay. That's what I'm talking about.
0: Yeah.
1: All right, Art Blackwell.
0: We got to get better.
1: Thank you so much. Appreciate you. Folks, we are out of time. In fact, Jonathan is threatening to unplug the microphone and all of that. I'll stand up in this chair and fight with you. Okay. I might fall trying to get up in the chair, because he's taller than me. Okay, something Jonathan wants me to see that's here. Yep, VD is from Florida. We're going to tell you about some companies from Florida that were doing business with him in Florida are doing business here in the city of Detroit. Listen. Have a great week. We appreciate you sharing your time with us. Wake up tomorrow with no regrets. Love the people who treat you right and forgive the ones who don't. I'm Mildred Gattis, and I'll see you on the radio.

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0: 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What up, though? It's your homie Kimbrough. Happy Sunday fun day. Shout out to all my writers out there for the Woodward Dream Crew. Appreciate you tapping in with your boy. Hey, I'm here with you till 4 o'clock, so make sure you stay locked in with your boy. 313-568-1059. That's my number. Lock it in. Listen, on the other side of the break, I got your requests coming from John Legend, Mary J. Blige, Johnny Gill, and anything else you want to hear. It's all coming up next. Stay locked in. 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

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It's your big homie Kimbrough here with you, man. So listen, make sure you listen out to my brother, the Tune-Up Man, starting tomorrow. He's going to have your tickets to see Morris Day and the Time, August 28th at the Detroit Music Hall. 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

0: Michael Jackson right here on 105.9 Kiss FM. Detroit's home for continuous R&B. It's Big Homie Kimbrough. Speaking of Michael Jackson, so Jafar Jackson, you know, he played his uncle in the Michael Jackson biopic. He's looking for a bigger pay cut on his next installation that's supposed to be coming soon. Now, listen, the movie already grossed over $1 billion, one of the highest grossing musical biopics of all time. I think my man deserves a cut, because, listen, if you've seen the movie, my guy embodied Michael, all right? Head over to KissFMDetroit.com for that full story. In the meantime, between times on the other side of the break, I have your requests coming from Chris Brown, Miss Stephanie Mills, SWV, and anything else you want to hear. It's all coming up next. 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

0: 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That's such a fitting song for today, man. Got a little light rain showers out here. 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

0: Eric Benet and Tamia right here on 105.9 KISS FM. 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What up, though? 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

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You know Miss Janet is actually celebrating 40 years of Control, man. 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

It's 105.9 KISS FM, Detroit's home for continuous R&B. Well, good people, that is my time. I'm about to get up out of here. My brother, the Tuna Man, is up next. But I could not leave the airwaves without honoring the Queen of Soul. On this day back in 2018, we lost her at the age of 76. If you don't know who I'm talking about Miss Aretha Franklin. So I'm going to leave this song for you, one of my favorites. And I hope it's one of yours as well. Till next time, love on yourselves. Because if you don't, who else will, my baby? My name is Kimbrough, and now you know.

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Kennemy, right there, South 4th Street, Kennemy Rec Center. Hey, so many families came out. Good to see everybody from D-Win and all the vendors and everything. And you hear about Beyonce? And she got full ownership now of her own whiskey company called Sir Davis. 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All the ladies.

Okay, the Battle of the Verses going on this coming Thursday, August 20th. You got Joe going against Donnell Jones. Who do you think going to win? Well, they both got some nice catalogs. That should be an interesting Verses right there. So mark your calendar, August 20th, between Joe and my man Donnell Jones.

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Jackson's nephew, Jafar, looking for a raise. Hey, why not, huh? The first biopic, Michael Jackson, his uncle, it grossed well over $1 billion. So why shouldn't he get a raise, right? That should be a no-brainer. Hey, coming up for you, I got more information about a back-to-school event I got lined up for you. We'll tell you about it coming up.

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I mean, they just be working hard, too, y'all. All the moms and dads are bringing the kids out. I see a lot of grandparents, too. That's a good look right there. Hey, ready for some old school?

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Theme song for Different World. That's coming back as a reboot on Netflix. And so 50 Cent getting ready for another project. You know what it is, y'all? He's about to jump into his comedy era. Yeah, check that story out. 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Here's some Prince you asked for.

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Detroit. It's the weekend in the D, and we're the only station throwing it back. 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

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Just like me, baby. What up, though?